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1: Scattered heavy showers throughout the morning in Wales and the Midlands. Rain will move across Scotland, Northern Ireland and Northern England. Warm in the south but colder further north. A high of 21 degrees Celsius.
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1: You probably think you're pretty good at multitasking behind the wheel. 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
1: Nigel Farage has been holding a victory rally after Reform UK took more than 1,000 seats in the local elections. He's addressed a crowd in Chelmsford after Labour had the worst set of results in decades.
2: We fought this election campaign on a big national slogan. It said, vote, reform and...
3: get Starmer out!
2: And I tell you what, he'll be gone by the middle of the summer, the most unpatriotic, worst, least prepared Prime Minister we've ever seen in this country, and we will have seen the back of him. We should be proud of that as well.
1: Meanwhile, Cabinet ministers are rallying around the PM as calls for him to quit intensify. Earlier, Sir Keir Starmer insisted he wasn't going anywhere. Labour has also faced a drubbing in Wales, where it lost control of the Senate, and First Minister Eleanor Morgan was forced to quit after losing her seat.
4: Over 100 years of winning in Wales ends today. We have a lot of lessons to learn. It is important that we take the time to reflect on that. There will be a need for us to ask some very serious questions about where we go in future.
1: The picture's not looking good for the Conservatives either. They've also had significant losses, losing almost 500 seats. But leader Kemi Badenoch is remaining upbeat.
5: The Conservatives are coming back. I promised to renew this party. I said that we were going to rebuild after our worst defeat ever, and we can see those signs of renewal everywhere that we are standing.
1: The big story for the Greens was snatching the mayoralty of Hackney away from Labour. Lib Dems also did well and are now the second biggest party in England. In Scotland, SNP leader John Swinney kept his seat and is confident of success for his party.
6: There's still some results that, many results that have yet to come in. What I'm certain about is the SNP is going to be the leading party in the Scottish Parliament after these elections, and we will be so by a very considerable margin.
1: Counts will continue throughout the weekend. That's the latest from Radio News Hub. I'm David Hall.
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1: Scattered heavy showers throughout the morning in Wales and the Midlands. Rain will move across Scotland, Northern Ireland and Northern England. Warm in the south but colder further north. A high of 21 degrees Celsius.
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1: I've looked after my kids since they were born. 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I don't want them struggling to make decisions about my money or my health if I can't. So we made a lasting power of attorney. Now, if I can't speak for myself, they'll speak for me. It's a weight off for all of us, isn't it?
2: Yes, Mum.
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1: Cabinet ministers are rallying around the Prime Minister after calls for him to quit. It comes after Labour's worst local election defeat in decades. The party's lost more than 1,000 seats, with many going to Reform UK, who are now the biggest party in England. Reform UK's regional director for Yorkshire and the Humber is Roger Tattersall.
2: Our candidates have been out there on the doorsteps tirelessly for the last several months, working hard to talk to people, to listen to people, not just talk at them and demand their vote. And that's absolutely key.
1: Lib Dems and the Greens also made significant gains, but Robert White, a losing Labour candidate for the Hemsworth ward in Wakefield, says it's a disappointing day.
3: It's a big loss for us, obviously. We're looking to rebuild next year, definitely starting now. We know it's a loss today, but we're going to bounce back and we're going to be back even stronger.
1: All eyes are now on Keir Starmer after some Labour MPs called for the PM to set out a timetable for his departure from Downing Street. Chancellor Rachel Reeves, Defence Secretary John Healey and Transport Secretary Heidi Alexander have all shared supportive messages on social media. Political consultant Ed Jacobs from the Public Affairs Company says Keir Starmer's days are certainly numbered.
4: Keir Starmer will not be Prime Minister come the next general election. Everyone within the Labour Party and I think all serious political commentators recognise that he is just so unpopular that he just cannot lead his party into the next election. The question now is at what point he decides to go or someone decides to mount a leadership contest.
1: In Wales, Labour have been dealt a further blow after losing control of the Senate to Plaid Cymru, and First Minister Eleanor Morgan was forced to quit after losing her seat. Plaid Cymru's leader, Reid ap Iorwerth, is delighted.
5: Plaid Cymru is ready to serve, not just those who entrusted their vote to us here, but all of the citizens of Wales that have a stake in our nation's future.
1: In Scotland, the SNP leader John Swinney is confident they'll be the biggest party. That's the latest from Radio News Hub. I'm David Hall.
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1: Scattered heavy showers throughout the morning in Wales and the Midlands. Rain will move across Scotland, Northern Ireland and Northern England. Warm in the south but colder further north. A high of 21 degrees Celsius.
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We're transmitting from Herne Bay, Kent. I'm originally from Yorkshire, but love living in such a friendly seaside town.

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1: Cabinet ministers are rallying around the Prime Minister after calls for him to quit. It comes after Labour's worst local election defeat in decades. The party's lost more than 1,000 seats, with many going to Reform UK, who are now the biggest party in England. Reform UK's regional director for Yorkshire and the Humber is Roger Tattersall.
2: Our candidates have been out there on the doorsteps tirelessly for the last several months, working hard to talk to people, to listen to people, not just talk at them and demand their vote. And that's absolutely key.
1: Lib Dems and the Greens also made significant gains, but Robert White, a losing Labour candidate for the Hemsworth ward in Wakefield, says it's a disappointing day.
3: It's a big loss for us, obviously. We're looking to rebuild next year, definitely starting now. We know it's a loss today, but we're going to bounce back and we're going to be back even stronger.
1: All eyes are now on Keir Starmer after some Labour MPs called for the PM to set out a timetable for his departure from Downing Street. Chancellor Rachel Reeves, Defence Secretary John Healey and Transport Secretary Heidi Alexander have all shared supportive messages on social media. Political consultant Ed Jacobs from the Public Affairs Company says Keir Starmer's days are certainly numbered.
4: Keir Starmer will not be Prime Minister come the next general election. Everyone within the Labour Party and I think all serious political commentators recognise that he is just so unpopular that he just cannot lead his party into the next election. The question now is at what point he decides to go or someone decides to mount a leadership contest.
1: In Wales, Labour have been dealt a further blow after losing control of the Senate to Plaid Cymru, and First Minister Eleanor Morgan was forced to quit after losing her seat. Plaid Cymru's leader, Reid ap Iorwerth, is delighted.
5: Plaid Cymru is ready to serve, not just those who entrusted their vote to us here, but all of the citizens of Wales that have a stake in our nation's future.
1: In Scotland, the SNP leader John Swinney is confident they'll be the biggest party. That's the latest from Radio News Hub. I'm David Hall.
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1: Scattered heavy showers throughout the morning in Wales and the Midlands. Rain will move across Scotland, Northern Ireland and Northern England. Warm in the south but colder further north. A high of 21 degrees Celsius.
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1: Sir Keir Starmer has insisted he will not quit as Prime Minister despite a catastrophic set of election results for Labour.
2: They are tough results, I accept that. They reflect voters who don't feel that their lives have changed enough or quickly enough, and that's been going on for a long time. We were elected to deal with that, and I'm not going to walk away from that responsibility.
1: The ruling party hemorrhaged support in former strongholds while Reform UK made huge gains. Plaid Cymru became the largest party in the Senate election, and in Scotland the SNP won a fifth successive Scottish Parliament election. In other news, a ninth person has been arrested in connection with an arson attack on Jewish community ambulances in Golders Green. Four ambulances belonging to Hatzola were destroyed back in March. And Sir David Attenborough has been hailed as a remarkable man at a star-studded concert celebrating his 100th birthday. From Radio News Hub, I'm Grace McIntosh.
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1: Some showers across southern Scotland and northeast England, heavier ones developing across Wales. Dry elsewhere with it staying warm in the south, highs of 21 degrees Celsius.

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0: opened the show with that one several times in the past before, but Ronnie Bryan said, would I do it today for him? No problem. The Black Magic Woman as we get ready to splash.
1: Hello, Bob.
0: Hello, mate. How you doing? You okay?

June 2nd, 1961. Can you believe that? A little later from 64, a little country rock from that main man, Roger Miller. Apparently, he's chug-a-lugging on the splash.

Yeah, the frightening thing is I played that when it first came out on good old Radio City. My word. Okay, let's do it. Vintage Vinyl, this is the Loving Spoonful. Do you believe in magic? The Canadian-American folk rock group, the Loving Spoonful's debut album title track, Do You Believe in Magic, was written by founder John Sebastian, who said the title's inspiration came from a young girl seen at gigs that danced like us, not like our mums and dads. The intro to the song is something of a revved-up version of Martha Reeves and the Vandellas' Heat Rave. The LP has perhaps one unexpected number, a traditional blues track written by Chris Smith in 1911 and first recorded by Henry Thomas in 1927. It's the Fishing Blues.

0: Hi, this is Chanel at sea on the splash, making waves.
1: Certainly are making waves on this show. Debbie Madley, a regular listener to the splash, has asked me to play a couple of songs back to back in two to get your rolling spot. Starting off with Gimme Shelter from the

0: taken from Between the Buttons, there's Backstreet Girl. Slightly before that, from the Let It Bleed album, Give Me Shelter, and Songs Today for Debbie Madley.
1: I'm Jason, Tingling the Ivories on Bob 60 Splash, the perfect getaway music for you.
0: Yeah. Let's do some instrumental, shall we? Unlikely, Richie Blackmore.

Lightly cover of Little Brown Jug. There he is, Richie Blackmore, the rocker himself. And talking instrumentals today, the spotlight artist is Rhett Stoller. Londoner Rhett originally played in the New Notes, led by Russ Sainty. On package tours, they were seen at the Two Eyes Coffee Bar, and they were the first regulars at Butlin's Holiday Camp, Bognor Regis. Leaving the group, Rhett recorded a Decca solo single, All Rhett, but he felt the B-side, Walk Don't Run, was better and should have been the A-side. Written and recorded by Johnny Smith back in 1954, the track was also covered by John Barry and the Seven and the Ventures. Let's do it. Walk, don't run.

0: It's Stoner's version of Walk, Don't Run. He's back a wee bit later on in the show.
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0: Here's a song that was specifically written by Beverly Ross and Fred Neil for Roy Orbison. A lot of other people had a go at it, but this is the original Candyman right here on your splash.

0: Nice bit of country rock there from Roy Orbison, the original version of Candyman.
1: Something golden.
2: Great grandma's glorious gramophone.
0: Yes, on again, I'm afraid. Recorded and arranged by Billy May in the orchestra with backing from the Starlighters. It had been a theatrical release by Bob Hope and Lucille Ball. She was dubbed by Annette Warren. Home Cooking is the song, first recorded by the Freddie Markins Orchestra, with vocal refrain from Merv Griffin and the Martin Men, written by Ray Evans and Jay Livingstone. This version by Margaret Whiting came out on Capitol Records as a 78.

0: Margaret Whiting, Home Cooking from 1950.
1: Thanks for the memories.
0: Well, I'm so pleased you enjoyed it. Bit of fun on the splash as we go back to another instrumental, this time by Willie Bobo and his version of Sunshine Superman.

Donovan Sunshine Superman, that time by Willie Bobo, jazzing it up a wee bit. Going back to vintage vinyl, the Loving Spoonful today. Do You Believe in Magic on Pi International is our vintage vinyl LP. The release of the title track had the group forced to commit to a heavy tour engagement, with the single's success, Kama Sutra Records pressurized the group to complete the debut album quickly. Technically, the LP was recorded on simple 2- and 3-track tape machines. Instruments included the early use of the auto harp, typified in folk music and often featured in the Spoonful's repertoire. Songwriter Fred Neil, responsible for Harry Nilsson's hit Everybody's Talking, supplied the other side of life. And this is how it sounds from the Loving Spoonful today on the Splash Vintage Vinyl.

Wow, that is something else. Don't you just love that? Junior Walker and the All-Stars, as we do a bit of soulful stuff on your Splash. Wow. Come on, slow down. Rhett Stoller today, Spotlight Artist, was born in Camberley, London, as Barry Stewart Stoller. His first single, All Rhett, wasn't a hit, but the follow-up, Chariot, made number 26 in Britain to be his only hit single. In all, Rhett made four albums and many live appearances with the New Notes and as a solo guitarist. Here's a track in the background that was released twice on Rinza, part of the Oral record label in London. Incidentally, the label only produced 16 singles, and Rhett Stoller's Ricochet, that you're hearing now, being the last.

0: Brad Stoller today, Instrumental Man. There he is as our spotlight artist here on Bob 60's Splash.
1: Beat. The Beats with Bob.
0: Okay, well, a lot of people are getting this one right. The first clue we had for you. The beats are from a protest song written by the composer of many hits, including Hermits, Hermits, A Must to Avoid, The Searchers, Take Me for What I'm Worth, and even Johnny Rivers' Secret Agent Man. Well, that composer was P.F. Sloan, a.k.a. Flip Gary Flip Sloan. Clue number two. The song was offered to the American Birds. They rejected it, but the Turtles cut the song for their album It Ain't Me, Babe, and the final clue was an early version of the track found its way out of the studio and was played on radio. Subsequently, a more polished version was never produced. The composer of the song, P.F. Sloan, played guitar on the single. What was the track? You knew. It was The Eve of Destruction. A lot of people got it right too. Well done to you, Trev Atkinson, Ali Hayes, Gracie Brooking, Johnny G, the Golden Hen got in there, as did Justin Lee. Be good to you. Yeah, we'll play the song Eve of Destruction.

0: Barry Maguire, Eve of Destruction, Beat the Beat 65. Well done to you if you got that one. Have a bash of number 66. Here's the first clue. A two-times hit for brothers O'Kelly, Rudolph and Ronald. Ho, ho, ho, ho. I reckon you can do that one.
1: Founded by these brothers of talent, like the man called Val Bennett on tenor saxophone, along with the man, the great producer, Kay Hudson around. Studio kind of real cloudy, like I say, as I bring back this musical disc called Dynamic Fashion Way, third version of the old fashioned way. Give them the groove and don't be rude. So brother, you'll be real cool while I spin musical disc of today.

A little bit of Uroy on the show today. Our reggae groove, dynamic fashion way. Christina Worthington, nice to hear from you. A couple of songs back to back coming up.

Frankie Valli and the Four Seasons, Let's Hang On To What We Got. Slightly before that, Eric Burdon and the Animals and Help Me Girl, Songs Today for Christina Worthington by popular demand. Okay, cover lover time. This song was a Willie Dixon composition and it came from the Out of Season album. We played that a couple of weeks ago as vintage vinyl, and A Little Water first recorded it in 1955. This is Ike and Tina's version of My Babe.

0: R&B with Ike and Tina Turner, My Babe, from the Outer Season album. Time to do new music. This one is our pick of the week. Blue Lab Beats featuring Jamila Woods, Slow Heart production, an all-out live band, expertly infused jazztronics, afrobeats, soul with a drop of hip-hop, and four album projects on a new seven-track EP, the core of Namali Kwatan and David Mrakapur, a Chicago-based singer-songwriter and poet, Jamila Woods singing the vocals on Slow Heart. And it is a nice tune, gotta say that. And we do it.
1: And now, the pick of the week.

Our pick of the week, Future Gold, maybe Blue Lab Beats featuring Jamelia Woods and her track, and their track rather, Slow Hard and Bob 60's Splash. Let's do it. We go a wee bit continental with this rather nice lady, Françoise Hardy.

0: François Zardy, voila, there it is.
1: Souvenir.
0: Almost out of time, but not quite. Gonna squeeze this one in. Found it the other day in the studio, couldn't believe it. Hadn't played it for an age. It's from the Stereos, a track, I Really Love You. A bit of a hit in America, 1961. In fact, a one-hit wonder for the group. Stereos, I Really Love You, on The Splash.

Why? I don't know why. Strange old track, the Stereo's One Hit Wonder from America, and I Really Love You. Yeah, we kind of like you a lot as well. Thanks for being there on The Splash. Couple of people to say hi to, we forgot to mention earlier. Paul McKenzie, Sharon Pizzicato, Paul Newitt, Liam Grundy and Kim Shelby got in touch with us. Also say hi to Andres Curry Q from the band Modern Romance, who got in touch with us this week on the show. The 80s band Modern Romance. Good to hear from you all. Thank you very much for being there. Live from our Thames Estuary studios, Bob 60 Splash is a Red Sands Radio production. Very much look forward to seeing you next time. You take very special care. And as usual, it's definitely over to you and out from me.

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1: A historic shift in British politics, the words of Reform UK's leader Nigel Farage, as the party are waking up to more election success.
2: And we fought this election campaign on a big national slogan. It said, vote, reform and...
3: get Starmer out!
2: And I tell you what, he'll be gone by the middle of the summer.
1: It was a thrashing for Labour, who in addition to losing seats across the north of England to the Midlands and Reform UK, also lost support to the Greens in its former strongholds in inner city London. In Scotland, the SNP won a fifth successive Scottish Parliament election, and in Wales, Plaid Cymru is now the country's largest party. In other news, a man has been charged with sending hateful messages to a Muslim organisation and the Israeli embassy. 30-year-old Nick Daly is also charged with possession of an offensive weapon. And Tess Daly and Vernon Kay have announced they're separating after 22 years of marriage. From Radio News Hub, I'm Grace McIntosh.
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1: Some showers across southern Scotland and northeast England, heavier ones developing across Wales. Dry elsewhere, with it staying warm in the south, highs of 21 degrees Celsius.

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1: Yes, a very good morning and welcome to Saturday Breakfast with me, Paul Beard. I'm with you till 10 o'clock this morning. It is Saturday, the 9th of May. A very good morning.

Stevie Wonder and Signed, Sealed, Delivered, I'm Yours, kicking us off here on Saturday Breakfast. A big thank you to Bob Leroy for the splash. A very good morning to you, Bob. I tell you what, he was a year older this week, in the middle of the week, and he looks no different to last Saturday. He's looking good. He's going for a lie down now. Off you go, Bob. Bye.

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is our day 129 of 2026. We've got 236 days left to the end of the year, and today is the World Fair Trade Day, Europe Day, World Belly Dancing Day, World Buckfest Day, don't know what that is, and Guernsey Liberation Day. There you go. Now, which one we're going to go? Well, you know, I'm going to go for the Belly Dancing Day, but let me have a think about that.

Okay, so we found out what Buckfest Day is. I've had a look on the internet. It is a caffeinated, I'll get my teeth in a minute, a caffeinated wine. There you go. So I'm not going to go with that one. I like Guernsey Liberation Day. Well done to Guernsey. Have a great day with you guys. And I'm going to go with, the Ballad Dancing Day. Unless you know different. If you do, drop me a text in the studio on 07429 907567. Or you can email me, paul.beard@cabin.fm. I love this track.

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quiz question this morning is, in which year did Elton John release Rocket Man? Is it A, 1972, B, 1974, or C, 1976? If you know the answer, drop me a text in the studio on 07429 997567. I will be giving you the answer around about 8:30, so in the middle part of the show. So in which year did Elton John release Rocket Man? Is it A, 1972, B, 1974, or C, 1976?

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It is National Belly Dancing Day. Well, Julie the Tea Lady is outside the studio. Belly dancing. And she said she used to be a belly dancer. It's not a good sight. It's not a good sight. Should be a law against it.

0: outside the studio, and then all of a sudden I heard the door bang and the doors flung open, and in came the tea trolley with its tea urn on the top of it and the lovely lady behind it, and she said, "It's time." "What time is it?" I said. "It's time for this."
1: "What's in Julie the Tea Lady's pinny pocket?"
0: Yeah, it's time to find out what's in Julie the Tea Lady's pinny pocket this week. Okay, our first clue is a household device that removes dust, dirt and debris. There you go. That's our first clue. A household device that removes dust, dirt and debris. If you know the answer, drop me a text in the studio on 07429 997567, or you can email me paul.beard@cabin.fm. Here's Eddie Grant and Living on the Frontline. 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

our pop quiz question this morning is, in which year did Elton John release Rocket Man? Is it A, 1972, B, 1974, C, 1976? 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So in which year did Elton John release Rocket Man? Is it A, 1972, B, 1974, or C, 1976?

it's almost time to go up to our newsroom for our 8 o'clock news. I'll be back with you right after the 8 o'clock news and weather for the middle part of Saturday Breakfast. Don't touch that dial. I'll see you in a couple of minutes. Right after this, Peter Skelton and You're a Lady. News and weather coming up next.

I've had my last dance with you. Onto the empty streets we go, and it might be my last chance with you.

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1: A historic shift in British politics, the words of Reform UK's leader Nigel Farage as the party are waking up to more election success.
2: And we fought this election campaign on a big national slogan. It said, vote, reform and...
3: get Starmer out!
2: And I tell you what, he'll be gone by the middle of the summer.
1: It was a thrashing for Labour, who in addition to losing seats across the north of England to the Midlands and Reform UK, also lost support to the Greens in its former strongholds in inner city London. In Scotland, the SNP won a fifth successive Scottish Parliament election, and in Wales, Plaid Cymru is now the country's largest party. In other news, a man has been charged with sending hateful messages to a Muslim organisation and the Israeli embassy. 30-year-old Nick Daly is also charged with possession of an offensive weapon. And Tess Daly and Vernon Kay have announced they're separating after 22 years of marriage. From Radio News Hub, I'm Grace McIntosh.
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1: Some showers across southern Scotland and northeast England, heavier ones developing across Wales. Dry elsewhere with it staying warm in the south, highs of 21 degrees Celsius.
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8: Yeah, it certainly is. And welcome to the middle part of Saturday Breakfast. I'm Paul Beard. I'm with you till 10 o'clock this morning. In this hour, we're going to have the answers to our quiz. We're going to have our bits and pieces. And we're going to have another look at the papers.

Foundations and Build Me Up Buttercup while looking outside the studio window. Do you know what? It's not looking too bad. It could be a quite a nice day. Let's hope it is. Here's Christy and the Yellow River.

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1: Yes, it certainly is. And I've got to say a very good morning to Kim, tuned in online. Also to Deborah. And Tizzy, a very good morning to you guys. 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

Okay, that's our three tracks to play. All you got to do is name the artist, name the track. 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

right the way back to 1967 and the Troggs and Love Is All Around. Well, we're going to move up to 1980, and I absolutely love this track. Oh, I'm going to be dancing to this one, waving my arms. Love it. Elvis Costello, I Can't Stand Up for Falling Down.

0: glad there's not a camera in the studio because I was air singing to that one. I love it. Elvis Costello.
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Quiz question this morning. In which year did Elton John release Rocket Man? Was it A, 1972, B, 1974, or C, 1976? Well done to Tizzy, eventually. Karen, Jackie, and Peter. Yeah, Tizzy only had three goes. It was, of course, it was 1972, and here's Rocket Man by Elton John.

you missed the bits and pieces the first time round, never fear, we're going to have another listen to our bits and pieces. This is where I'm going to play you three tracks of music. All you got to do is name the artist, name the track. Let's have a listen to our three tracks.

Okay, that's our three tracks to play. All you got to do is name the artist, name the track. If you name the artist and the track, we give you 2 points. If you name just the artist or just the track, you get 1 point. To play, all you got to do is text me in the studio on 07 429 997, or you can email me paul.beard@cabin.fm. But don't forget, get your answers in before the 9 o'clock news.

0: Promises and Naked Eyes. Well, it's time for our second clue to...
1: What's in Julie the Tea Lady's pinny pocket?
0: Yes, it's time for the second clue to what's in Julie the Tea Lady's pinny pocket. Our first clue was a household device that removes dust, dirt and debris. The second clue is it usually has a motor and a collection container or a bag. It usually has a motor and a collection container or bag. If you know the answer, drop me a text in the studio on 07-429-997-567 or you can email me paul.beard@cabin.fm.

0: String.
1: Looking at our What's On guide for Herne Bay and the local areas at the Pier Salon tonight, you've got Freak 90 at the Ship Inn. You've got Squeeze Gut Alley. The Diver's Arms, it's Coco's playing. And there is Coffee with a Cop. That's on Thursday, the 14th of May. That's at Hat Hats in the Heron Leisure Centre. And that's starting from 10 o'clock. If you haven't been, it's actually very, very good. Our local police officers there to answer any queries or to talk to you as well. At the Four Fathoms tonight, you've got JR Hartley, and at the Herne Bay Baptist Church on the 16th of May, you've got an evening with the Birchington Silver Band. That's our What's On guide. If you've got anything else going on, drop us a message in the studio at cabin.fm.

it's almost time to go up to our newsroom for our 9 o'clock news. Then I'll be back with you with the final hour of Saturday Breakfast here on Cabin FM. In the final hour, we're going to have the answers to my bits and pieces. We're going to have my film suggestion for the weekend, and sandwiched around all of that, we're going to have loads more great music here on Saturday Breakfast. On Cabin FM, Herne Bay's favourite radio station, Kenny coming up. 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
4: A historic shift in British politics, the words of Reform UK's leader Nigel Farage, as the party are waking up to more election success.
5: And we fought this election campaign on a big national slogan. It said, vote, reform and...
6: get Starmer out!
5: And I tell you what, he'll be gone by the middle of the summer.
4: It was a thrashing for Labour, who in addition to losing seats across the north of England to the Midlands and Reform UK, also lost support to the Greens in its former strongholds in inner city London. In Scotland, the SNP won a fifth successive Scottish Parliament election, and in Wales, Plaid Cymru is now the country's largest party. In other news, a man has been charged with sending hateful messages to a Muslim organisation and the Israeli embassy. 30-year-old Nick Daly is also charged with possession of an offensive weapon. And Tess Daly and Vernon Kay have announced they're separating after 22 years of marriage. From Radio News Hub, I'm Grace McIntosh.
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10: This is your weather forecast for Saturday the 9th of May. Today we'll see a dry and fine day with plenty of sunshine. Just a few patches of cloud drifting in at times. A warm day with a maximum temperature of 17 degrees. A high tide today was at 5.54, a height of 4.37 metres. And sunset tonight will be at 20.30. Tonight will remain dry. Clear spells for most to start the night, but areas of cloud will increase and drift in, thickening towards dawn with overnight temperatures of 9 degrees. That's your weather forecast.
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6: Get

Wow, Alan Price. What a great track that is. I was jigging away to that one. Okay, it's time to reveal the answers to our bits and pieces. But before we do, let's have one more listen.

Okay, so our answers this week were Elton John and Britney Spears and Hold Me Closer, George Ezra and Green Green Grass, and Linda Lewis, It's In His Kiss. Well done to Ray and Pat, you got 4, Helen got 2, Peter got 3, Tony got 4, Karen got 2, Ben, you got 3, Tizzy, you got

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1: Down at the Kingshall tonight you've got Phantoms of the Popera, and then tomorrow you've got the Alter Eagles. 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And also Thursday the 28th, you've got Sip and Paint. 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
1: Yes, indeed. Well, there's loads of going on over the summer months here in Herne Bay and the local areas. So if you have got anything going on, please, please, please get in touch with us. We'd love to tell everybody about it. All you've got to do is drop us an email, studio@cabin.fm.

our regular listeners know that every Saturday I go down to Whitstable for the Breakfast Club. Well, Crunchy Nut Cornflakes have been topped in the poll as the favourite breakfast cereal. Do you know what? I love Crunchy Nut Cornflakes. Also, I love Frosties as well. Most of you shouldn't eat it. There's a lot of sugar in it. But I'm going to stick to my traditional breakfast. Always happy on a Saturday morning. Oh, lovely.

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1: Summer nights on Herne Bay Pier. 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
2: We kick off on Saturday the 27th of June with the ever-popular Supersonic Queen. On Saturday the 4th of July, it's that 80s rock show. On Saturday the 10th, it's Images of Elvis. Friday the 17th, the magic of Michael Jackson. And on Friday, July 24th, California comes to the pier with Beached Boys.
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my film suggestion for the weekend. I'll tell you what, I was on the edge of my seat all the way through. It's called Apex. While a tandem climbing the wall of in Norway, adrenaline junkie couple are caught in a storm. When an avalanche knocks Tommy, the boyfriend, off the wall, Sasha is forced to release his rope and Tommy plummets to his death. But I'll tell you what, I was on the edge of my seat. My film suggestion for this weekend is Apex.

Yes, indeed, we are the biggest hits. Well, next Saturday, I won't be here next Saturday, but Trevor will be sitting in the hot seat looking after things for me and pressing all the buttons and putting the music on. I'm going to be taking a weekend off, but I will be back the following week. Look after Trevor for me, will you? He's a great guy. Here's Belinda Carlisle and Leave the Light On.

0: Well, it's time to reveal the final clue to...
1: What's in Julie the Tea Lady's penny pocket?
0: Yes, time to reveal the final clue to what's in Julie the Tea Lady's penny pocket. Her first clue was a household device that removes dust, dirt and debris. The second clue was it usually has a motor, a collection container or bag. Now, here we go. Many versions are portable and move on wheels, helping you keep indoor spaces clean and with minimal effort. Now, what could it be? I'm going to give you the answer right after this.

Okay, so our clues to what's in Julian Tea Lady's Spinning Pocket was a household device that removes dust, dirt and debris. It uses a motor, a collection container or a bag, and many versions are portable and move on wheels, helping you keep indoor spaces clean with minimal effort. Well done too. George and Sue, Tizzy, Karen and Jackie. Yes, of course it was. It was a vacuum cleaner. Like Tizzy says, how big is this apron that Julie the Tea Lady has?

Well, that's it from me. I'm going to leave you in the capable hands of Davy Cloak and the Analogueurs, who's up right after 10 o'clock. I'm not here next Saturday. Trevor will be sitting in the hot seat looking after things while I have a weekend off. Whatever you're doing over the weekend, have an absolutely fantastic time. But as always, stay safe. Thanks for listening.

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3: Heavy showers developing across Wales and the Midlands. Dry elsewhere with it staying warm in the south but cooler further north. Highs of 21 degrees Celsius.
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6: Hi again, this is David Cloak with the Analog Years, kicking off with three songs and I hope one very

great songs about the United States kicking off this session of the Analog Years. 1986, Red Box for America got to number 10. London's Supertramp with their title track Breakfast in America from their 1979 album. And there, Daughter of Marty Wilde and Queen of My Heart. Oh, she made such an impression on a very impressionable 11-year-old in 1981. Her debut song, written by her brother, Kids in America, got to number 2 on the Analog Years. How you doing? This is David Cloak. Welcome to our personal celebration of all great songs from the 1970s.

0: success as a solo artist, number 4, 1975, on the Analog Years, and Love Hurts.
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0: 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A band unbelievably, well, at least in my mind, probably because of my age, started in 1969. I reckon it took that long to grow their beards. I always remember them for their wonderful Eliminator album. So many hits and that wonderful car on the cover during the 1980s. That's their 1992 cover of the Elvis classic Viva Las Vegas. Got to number 10. Otis Redding before that, 1968 classic Hard to Handle, covered by the Black Crowes in 1990. But if you do really want to see one of the most amazing, and I do mean amazing versions of that song, get onto YouTube, put in the name Courtney Hadwin. Now, I'm not a big fan of America's Got Talent, far from it, but that performance on America's Got Talent in 2018 of that song was sensational.
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These are the Analog Years from 1968, The Foundations and Build Me Up Buttercup. Kicked off the top spot by Lily the Pink. Oh, well. Also featured in the movie There's Something About Mary from 1998. A movie that, let's be honest, kind of puts me off hair products for the rest of your life.

Thank you so much indeed for joining us. I very much hope you're enjoying. Yes, we all make mistakes. Enjoying our lineup of songs for you on the analog years, the very best from the 1960s to the 1990s. There's Crowded House from 1986 from the extraordinarily titled Very, Very Best of Crowded House. Nothing Like Modesty, eh? London Beat, their first single from 1988 with 9 AM. And also Paul McCartney from the Tug of War album reached number 15 in 1982 with Take It Away. I'm just having a little cocktail party in here, which naturally you're invited to. And please welcome our special musical guest, the brilliant Marvin.

0: seriously, this is the 1977 classic from Marvin Gaye, and got to give it up. Seriously, no blurred lines here.
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Glad All Over, Dave Clark 5, got to number 27. Bit of a personal affiliation with that song, as I'm a Crystal Palace fan, but don't hold that against me. And in 1981, Private Eyes, Daryl Hall, John Oates, got to number one in the US, but only number 32 here in the UK. Extraordinary. I demand a

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Very much hope you're enjoying our music. Let's end this hour with the beloved

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3: Heavy showers developing across Wales and the Midlands. Dry elsewhere with it staying warm in the south but cooler further north. Highs of 21 degrees Celsius.
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7: 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I'm David Cloak, and dust off your dancing shoes now.
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7: Songs on the way from the Temptations to Coming Arts, M People, all after the Bee Gees on the Analog Years.

0: And I must admit, that's the most exercise I've had for quite some time, feeling a bit puffed out. Tragedy, 1979, The Bee Gees. Temptations, Get Ready, from 66. The Reverend Richard Coles admitting that in the video of Never Can Say Goodbye, it wasn't his finest moment, to be honest with you. Big number one, though, for them in 1987, The Communards. And One Night in Heaven, the fabulous, brilliant voice of Heather Small and M People from 1993. So how are you doing? This is David Cloak. Welcome to the analogue years, the best from the 1960s up to the launch of digital radio in 1995. Playing you a few dance hits to kick off this hour, including this from Sydney Youngblood.
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A special hello to you if you are listening via community radio. Thank you very, very much indeed. 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Hope you're enjoying our selection. Right, a little bit of admin for you. 1979 from the album Lionheart. Kate Bush reached number 14 with Wow. Doing a little bit of research, I rediscovered the fact that she was awarded a CBE in 2013, richly deserved. And there, a surprising number one in 1992 from Bradford's Tasmin Archer and Sleeping Satellite.

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This is David Cloak playing a song which is a little bit of a rarity, particular for a band from Philadelphia. The Times, massive number one hit in the UK, in the USA, just a mere chart position of number 91, which I must admit, I do find quite extraordinary. Who am I to know? Who am I to question? My name's David Cloak. These are the Analog Years from agesradio.com. 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Let's head back into the early 1980s now. 1983 to be precise.

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10: The analogue years.

The Analog Years brings you a double play from 1988. Johnny Hates Jazz, number 19 hit. Hearts of Gold, they're still touring in 2022, which is very impressive. And there, the Go-Go Girl, Belinda Carlisle, and her number 10 hit with I Get Weak.

Fab Four, 1963. And it won't be long before that, the ELO from the Discovery album. Don't Bring Me Down, put on the album by Jeff Lynne, because he felt that the album Discovery didn't have enough loud ones on it. That's almost a direct quote. This is David Clark. Thanks for your company on the Analog Ears. I'll leave you with the Stranglers.

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7: Reform UK have come out as the big winner from the latest set of elections. They won 14 councils and gained more than 1,400 seats, and some counts are still underway. Leader Nigel Farage has been celebrating his party's victory.
8: And we fought this election campaign on a big national slogan. It said, vote, reform and...
9: get Starmer out!
8: And I tell you what, he'll be gone by the middle of the summer, the most unpatriotic, worst, least prepared Prime Minister we've ever seen in this country.
7: More than 20 Labour MPs are calling for the PM to resign after heavy election losses in England and Scotland and a historic defeat in Wales. In other news, two men have been charged with religiously aggravated harassment. The charges relate to allegations that Jewish people in North London were being harassed and filmed. And Tess Daly and Vernon Kay have announced they're separating after 22 years of marriage. The couple said it's a mutual decision. From Radio News Hub, I'm Grace McIntosh.
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7: Heavy showers developing across Wales and the Midlands, dry elsewhere with it staying warm in the south but cooler further north. Highs of 21 degrees Celsius.
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14: A very good afternoon to you. A warm welcome along to Steve's Saturday 70s Hour. Big thanks as always to David Cloak for another crack in the analogue years. David will be back on Cabin FM on 3 p.m. on Sunday. You can join him again then. Well, we've got a whole hour of some of the best sounds of the 1970s. Let's go back to 1979 and kick things off with those Nolans. And I'm in the...

0: that's Angie from the Rolling Stones, written by Jagger and Richards, and was featured on the Rolling Stones album, 11th studio album, Goat's Head Soup, released back in 1973. Coming up in a moment's time, we're going back for a two in a row from 1971, which we're going to kick off with Hurricane Smith.
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0: charts back in 1977. Nobody Does It Better. Yes, which was used in the film The Spy Who Loved Me. And but did you know the song was written by Carol Bayer-Sager? Yes. Let's go back to 1974 now with Elvis Presley and My Boy.
1: You're sleeping, son, I know, but really this can't wait.

has Johnny Nash there. There are more questions than answers back from 1972. I'd like to say hello to regular listeners Nan Barb and Keith Ambrose listening at Sheerness and the Isle of Sheppey. Also to Ken Dixon listening in Herne Bay. He loves our 70s hours. Let's go back to 1976. Remember Starsky and Hutch? He's one half of them. David Soul had a very successful recording career. Don't give up on us. You're on 94.6 Cabin FM.

0: 1975. Status Quo there. Roll over, lay down. Let us say hello this afternoon to regular listeners and big supporters of the station. That's Tracy and Clive Wills. A very good afternoon to you both. Well, we got some David Essex coming up in a moment's time, so keep it locked to 94.6 Cabin FM.
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0: We are Barry Manilow. Could it be magic? Back from 1978. And before that, David Essex, going to make you a star here on 94.6 Cabin FM. We're going back to 1977 next with Mr. Big.
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Because the Night from the Patti Smith Group back from 1978 here on Steve's Saturday 70s Hour. We're just about out of time. Thank you so much for your company today. Coming up at 4 o'clock, it'll be Chris Deasy with Cabin at the Movies. But up next, it's Gavin Blunt with the Afternoon Alternative. You're in great hands with Gavin, so don't go anywhere. Playing us out today, we're going back to 1970 with Nicky Thomas, Love of the Common People.

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2: Prime Minister is under increasing pressure to resign after Labour suffered heavy election losses across the UK. In England, Labour lost control of 37 councils, with more than 1,400 councillors losing their seat. Some backbench MPs are openly calling on Sir Keir to set out a timetable for his departure, but the PM has vowed to push on.
3: They reflect voters who don't feel that their lives have changed enough or quickly enough, and that's been going on for a long time. We were elected to deal with that, and I'm not going to walk away from that responsibility.
2: In other news, a man has suffered life-threatening injuries after a car hit multiple pedestrians in Nottingham. It happened in Market Place in Arnold in the early hours of the morning. Officers have identified a suspect and are in the process of tracking him down. And Fabio Wardley and Daniel Dubois face each other in their all-British heavyweight world title fight in Manchester later. From Radio News Hub, I'm Grace McIntosh.
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6: Right then, let's take a look at the weather for today, Saturday the 9th of May. So this afternoon, easterly winds are gradually strengthening, leading to a cooler feel, especially along coastal areas, maximum temperature of 21 centigrade. Tonight, mainly cloudy with some coastal showers in the south. The northeasterly wind will increase, becoming breezy, especially along the coast and feeling cooler, with a minimum temperature tonight of around about 7 centigrade. And your outlook for Sunday, cloudy but dry start to the day with brighter spells developing through the afternoon, but feeling cooler in the strengthening northeasterly wind. Maximum temperature tomorrow, a few degrees down on today, that's 15 in centigrade. So that's your weather here on the airwaves for this afternoon. And just the one final tide time for you today, just the three of them today. That's the high tide at 6 o'clock this evening, and that's at 4.3 metres exactly. So that does mean that the tide currently rising here in the bay, and that next high tide in just under 5 hours from now, 4 hours and 57 minutes away, as I said, at 6 o'clock this evening at 4.3 metres. So you're up to date, just gone 3 minutes past one on Saturday the 9th of May with the latest news, weather and tide times. More of those at 2 o'clock this afternoon. But right now, my thanks to Steve Ralph for the last 60 minutes. He'll be back tomorrow from 9 o'clock with the Sunday wind down. But from now until 4 o'clock this afternoon. It's all about the afternoon alternative with myself, Gavin Blunt, with you for the next 3 hours. But for the first hour, we're going to take you back in time to a given week and month and year in time as we head back for the Timeless Top 10. This week, we're heading back to the week ending the 18th of May, 1985. And we're going to find out how the show's going to work after we played you the number 10 song. That's on the way next.
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0: great one there from Simple Minds, Don't You Forget About Me, down two places from last week's 8 to this week's number 10, spending their 7th week on the chart overall, and number 7 was as high as that one would get this week in 1985. So welcome along to another edition of the Timeless Top 10. It's Gavin with you behind the microphone until 2 o'clock this afternoon for the purposes of the show, and over the next 60 minutes we're going to count down all the songs musically from 10 to number 1 from the week ending the 18th of May 1985. We'll also be counting down verbally the top 40 from the same week and year and month in history, and we've also got as well the memory machine with the events from this day in history, and for the purposes of this weekend shows it's the 9th of May we're going to be concentrating on for events from this day in history over the next 60 minutes or so. And don't forget, if you're listening to the first play of the show on Saturday, you'll hear another 2 hours of the afternoon alternative from 2 until 4, and you'll hear another 60 minutes of the Sunday Sanctuary if you're listening to the Sunday replay on a Sunday between 2 and 3. That's on the way between 2 and 3 the second half of the Sunday Sanctuary, and this week it's the 80s musically. We've got a few for the whole particular decade, but back to the here and now, and back to the top 10 from the week ending the 18th of May 1985. We're going to count down the songs from 40 to 31 after we played you this one, that is to say this week's
1: number 9.
0: And I can reveal that this one was down 5 places from last week's 4 to this week's 9, spending their 8th week on the charts. Number 2 is as high as this one we get. It's Tears for Fears. This is Everybody Wants to Rule the World.

0: Right, Tears for Fears there. This week's number nine this week in 1985, the week ending the 18th of May. And that was down five places from last week's four to this week's nine. Eighth week on the chart, and two was as high as that one would get. Right, we're going to head into the number eight and the number seven songs either side of the ads. But right now, here on the Timeless Top 10 with myself, Gavin Munt, on Herne Bay's Cabin FM, we're going to kick off our countdown of all the songs from 40 to number two, starting off with numbers 40 to 31.
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0: Right, at number 40, it was up back into the 40 for Skritti Politti with The Word Girl. Katrina and the Waves, Walking on Sunshine, was back into the 40 as well to 39. And Emotion and Obsession up to 38. Chaka Khan's Eye to Eye was down 15 places to 37. Chris Rea, Stainsby Girls, down 10 places to 36. Manchester United Football Team in the entry at 35 with We All Follow Man United. Toya was down to 34, 12 places with Don't Fall in Love, I Said. Power Station and Get It On, we're up to 33. Everton 1985 and Here We Go, up 12 places to 32. And Gary Moore and Phil Lynott of Thin Lizzy fame, new entry at 31, just missing out a place in the upper thirds of the 40 with Out in the Fields. So those are all the songs just missing out on a place, as I said, in the upper quarters of the 40. We'll do all the songs from 30 to 21 for you very shortly. But right now we're going to find out who was at this week's
2: number eight.
0: And we will find that out after the ads, which are on the way next.
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0: Right, for all you Bond fans out there, Duran Duran's A View to a Kill, new at this week's number 7, this week in 1985, and that was as high as that one would get, actually. Well, that was its first week at the number 7 spot. And before that, you heard Jimmy Nail with Love Don't Live Here Anymore, his version of that song, up 12 places from last week's 20 to this week's 8, and... That's as high as the song we get. Fourth week on the chart for that one overall. Yes, and we got the number 8 song played in the end, didn't we? Right, you're listening to the Timeless Top 10 with myself, Gavin Blunt, here on Homebase Cabin FM. It's the chart from the week ending the 18th of May 1985. And this week, as always, we are counting down the top 10 musically, the top 40 verbally. And, of course, we've got the Memory Machine for you very shortly from the 9th of May for the purposes of this weekend's show. So that will be on the way very shortly. But right now, we're going to continue our countdown up the charts with songs from 30 to 21.
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0: Right, at number 30, it was down 15 places for David Grant and Jackie Graham with Could It Be I'm Falling In Love. Howard Jones' Look Mama was down 11 places to 29. Five Star and All Fall Down were ironically going up the charts, 10 places to 28. Dead or Alive's Lover, Come Back to Me, down 13 places to 27. Touchables and Free Yourself were up 5 places to 26. So Depeche Mode's Shake the Disease, up 7 places to 25. Go West and Call Me were up to 24. Divine and Walk Like a Man, up 2 places. Places to 23. Kim Wilde's Rage to Love up 7 places to 22. And the Ra Band's Clouds Across the Moon was down 9 places from last week's 12 to this week's 21. So those are all the songs just missing out of place in the upper half of the 40 this week. We shall get to the top 20 for you just after 1:30. But taking us to the Memory Machine at 1:30 and the second half of our countdown of the top 5 musically and the top 20 verbally is this week's...
2: Number 6.
0: And I can reveal it was the Style Council. They were up 7 places into the 10 this week from last week's 13, spending their second week on the chart overall. This is as high as this one would get. It's the Style Council and Walls Come Tumbling Down. Memory Machine on the way next.

0: Right then, this is The Memory Machine. It's the halfway point of the show every week at 1:30, where we take a look at some of the events that happened on this day in history. It's going to fade that music down a little bit more. You're of course listening to The Times Top 10 with myself, Gavin Blunt, here on Cabin FM, which we will get back to very shortly. Right now though, let's kick off our events for the 9th of May for the purposes of this weekend's show. In 1092, when Lincoln Cathedral was consecrated. In 1386, the Treaty of Windsor was ratified between England and Portugal. In 1662, the first recorded Punch and Judy show in Britain took place at Covent Garden in London. That was the way to do it. 1671, Irishman Colonel Thomas Blood attempted to steal the British crown jewels from the Tower of London. 1695, the Scottish Parliament met and inquired into the massacre of Glencoe in 1860 in Kirriemuir in Scotland. Angus of that area. So J.M. Barrie was born. He went on to write Peter Pan, of course. In 1874, Howard Carter, the British Egyptologist who discovered the tomb of Tutankhamun, was born. In 1887, Buffalo Bill's Wild West show opened in London. In 1896, the first horseless carriage show opened at the Imperial Institute in London. In 1904, the steam locomotive City of Truro, designed by George Jackson Churchwood, became the first steam engine in Europe to exceed 100 miles an hour. In 1920, in Newbury in Berkshire, Richard Adams, the English author who is best known for the book Watership Down, that featured a small group of rabbits with human attributes, was born. In 1930, Britain appointed John Masefield as poet laureate. In 1934, Alan Bennett, the English actor and playwright, was born in Leeds. In 1935, in Cleckheaton, West Yorkshire, Roger Hargreaves was also born, an English author and illustrator of children's books, best known for his Mr. Men and Little Miss books. In 1936, Albert Finney, the British actor, best known for playing Hercule Poirot on the Murder on the Orient Express, was born. In 1941, during World War II, the German submarine U-110 was captured by the Royal Navy. In 1945, during World War II, the Channel Islands were liberated by the British after 5 years of German occupation. In 1960, the start of the sexual revolution of the 60s took place when the birth control pill went on the market. In 1995, Wayne Mills became the first soldier to win Britain's new gallantry award for courage, when he put his life in danger by protecting his comrades in Bosnia. In 1996, the British House of Commons voted to maintain the Ministry of Defence ban on homosexuals serving in the armed forces. And in 2014, former Cabinet Minister Chris Hume was ordered to pay nearly £80,000 for the cost of his prosecution, passing speeding points to his then wife, the economist Vicky Price. That concludes The Memory Machine for this week, and we'll have more events for you next weekend. Same time, same place. Right then, so that was The Memory Machine, and right now we're going to head back to the top 10 musically as we head to the song that was at this week's
1: number 5.
0: And I can reveal that this week's number 5 was last week's number 7. There he climbs two places up the charts this week. We're going to play you this one back to back with the number 4 song, and I can reveal that it is Steve Arrington, and this is Feel So Real.

0: Right, Debarge there with Rhythm of the Night at five places from last week's nine to this week's four. And just before that, Steve Arrington's Feel Surreal up two places from last week's seven to this week's five. Right, this is the Timeless Top 10 with myself, Gavin Blunt, from the week ending the, where are we, the 18th of May 1985, for the purposes of this week's show. And we've got the top three songs still to play you, but before that, let's count down all of the songs from 20 to number 11.
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0: Right, at number 20 was Loose Ends with Magic Touch. They're up 13 places. Godly and Cream's Cry, non-movers at 19. Eurythmics' Would I Lie to You, down one place to 18. USA for Africa and We Are the World were down 12 places to 17. Phil Collins' One More Night was down six places to 16. Meridian's Kaylee was new at 15. Brian Ferry's Slave to Love is up 16 places this week to 14. Curtis Hairston and I Want Your Loving Just a Little Bit, up three places to 13. U2 and the Unforgettable Fire, down six places to 12. And Freddie Mercury's solo single, I Was Born to Love You, non-mover at number 11. Right then, those are all the songs just missing out of place in the top 10. We shall get to say the top 10 recap just before the end of today's show, which is on the way very soon. But right now, taking us up to the ads, let's find out who was at this week's.
2: Number 3.
0: And I can reveal that this pair were non-movers at this week's number 3. It was Mark Almond and Bronski Beat, and this was their medley version of Donna Summer's I Feel Love, which was a non-mover at this week's number 3 and sounded like this.

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1: Summer nights on Herne Bay Pier. 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
2: We kick off on Saturday the 27th of June with the ever popular Supersonic Queen. On Saturday the 4th of July, it's that 80s rock show. On Saturday the 10th, it's Images of Elvis. Friday the 17th, the magic of Michael Jackson. And on Friday, July 24th, California comes to the pier with Beached Boys.
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0: brilliant song there. For this Nelson, Move Closer, non-mover at this week's 2, and also non-mover at this week's 3. Before that, Bronski Beat and Mark Harmon's version of Donna Summer's great I Feel Love. Right, well, that's nearly it for another edition of the Timeless Top 10 with myself, Gavin Blunt, for another week. But I'll tell you about next week's edition of the programme very shortly. But right now, before we go and play you this week's number one, let's recap this week's Top 10.
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0: Right then, at number 10, it was down 2 places for Simple Minds with Don't You Forget About Me. Tears for Fears were down 5 places to 9 with Everybody Wants to Rule the World. Jimmy Nail, here for Spend Fame, and also Vita's Aim Pet, up 12 places to 8 with Love Don't Live Here Anymore. Duran Duran's A View to a Kill, near this week's 7. The Style Council and Walls come tumbling down. They were tumbling up, though, the charts to number 6. Steve Arrington's Feel So Real, up 2 places to 5 from last week's 7. DeBarge and Rhythm of the Night, up 5 places to number 4 from last week's 9. And I've just played you the both of them back to back. Bronski Beat and Mark Harmon, non-movers at this week's 3 with I Feel Love, the medley of the Donna Summer classic. And Phyllis Nelson's Move Closer was a non-mover at this week's number 2. Right, so those were all the songs on our top 10 this week, and that is just about it from this week's edition of the show, so thank you very much for joining me. Don't forget to carry on listening after 2 o'clock. If you're listening to the Saturday first play of the show, you will hear another 2 hours of the afternoon alternative, and if you're listening on Sunday, you'll hear another 60 minutes of the Sunday Sanctuary until 3 o'clock, and this week it's the 80s through the whole decade, not just one particular year, and of course we round off the show with another 3 songs from one artist in theme tunes, and it's a female solo artist this week. Next week as well, we'll be looking at the chart from the third week of May 1995. So join me for that next weekend between 1 and 2 here on Cabin FM. And of course, we'll have events in the memory machine as well for the purposes of next weekend's show for the 16th of May. So join me for all that next Saturday and Sunday between 1 and 2. And as I said, stick around for the afternoon alternative or the Sunday Sanctuary, depending on which day you're listening. But from this week's edition of the Timeless Top 10 from the week ending the 18th of May 1985, we're going to find out who was at this week.
2: Number 1.
0: And I can reveal it was his third week on the charts, and he was last week's number one. He's this week's number one, and he's going to play us out today on this week's Timeless Top 10. It was the average age of a soldier in the Vietnam War. It was 19. I'm going to play that by Paul Hardcastle very shortly. But this has been the Timeless Top 10. I have been Gavin Blunt. I'll speak to you soon, but for now it is goodbye.
3: In 1965, Vietnam seemed like just another foreign war. But it wasn't. It was different in many ways, and so were those who did the fighting. In World War II, the average age of the combat soldier was 26.

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2: The Prime Minister is under increasing pressure to resign after Labour suffered heavy election losses across the UK. In England, Labour lost control of 37 councils, with more than 1,400 councillors losing their seat. Some backbench MPs are openly calling on Keir to set out a timetable for his departure, but the PM has vowed to push on.
3: They reflect voters who don't feel that their lives have changed enough or quickly enough, and that's been going on for a long time. We were elected to deal with that, and I'm not going to walk away from that responsibility.
2: In other news, a man has suffered life-threatening injuries after a car hit multiple pedestrians in Nottingham. It happened in Market Place in Arnold in the early hours of the morning. Officers have identified a suspect and are in the process of tracking him down. And Fabio Wardley and Daniel Dubois face each other in their all-British heavyweight world title fight in Manchester later. From Radio News Hub, I'm Grace McIntosh.
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6: Right, let's take a look at the weather for today. Easterly winds then gradually strengthening through this afternoon, leading to a cooler feel, especially along coastal areas. Maximum temperature of 21 centigrade. Tonight, mainly cloudy with some coastal showers in the south. The northeasterly wind will increase, becoming breezy, especially on coastal spots. Then cooler and a minimum temperature of 7 centigrade. The outlook for Sunday, cloudy but dry start to the day with brighter spells developing during the afternoon, but feeling cooler in the strengthening northeasterly wind. Maximum tomorrow, about 6 degrees down on today, that's 15 in centigrade, and we'll take a look at the tide times for you in just a second. So, turning our attention to those tide times, and just the one more today, because there's only three of them today. The last one was at 11:37 this morning, that was 1.5 metres. So the next one is this evening, that's the high tide at 6 o'clock exactly, and that's at 4.3 metres. So that does mean that the next tide is in just under 4 hours from now, and that's the high tide. So that means the tide is currently rising, and that will be, as I said, in 4 hours from now. So you're up to date, just coming up to 2:03 on Saturday, the 9th of May, with the latest news, weather and tide times. More of those at 3 o'clock this afternoon for the final time with me this afternoon. But right now, welcome back to the afternoon alternative main part of the show after the Timeless Top 10. If you just missed the chart from 1985, we'll replay that tomorrow just after 1 o'clock, and a brand new one from 1995 next Saturday and Sunday just after 1 o'clock next weekend. But right now, we're going to kick off the main part of the show. We're going to start off today with LaRue and Prefab Sprout, both of them on the way next, and then I'll tell you what's coming up on the programme.
0: 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It's what radio is all about.

0: Right, Larue there, and in for the kill. And starting us off today was Prefab Sprout and the King of Rock and Roll. And right now you are listening to The Afternoon Alternative. It's Gavin with you until 4 o'clock this afternoon here on Homebase Cabin FM. I trust I find you safe and well since we last spoke 7 days ago. And you enjoy the last hour of the show. As I said at the top of the programme, the Tarnished Top 10 from today will be repeated tomorrow at 1 o'clock and a brand new edition next Saturday and Sunday from 1 until 2, featuring on the chart from the third week of May 1995 and next week. But right now, between now and 4 o'clock, it's time to play some great tunes. We'll mix those in with a few features as well between now and 4 o'clock this afternoon. We've got our little quiz, which is to say the backtrack, where we play you a little bit of a song from the last 6 or 7 decades, and we get you to identify that song by way of us playing you the opening bars of it. But we make it a little bit more difficult every week by spinning it backwards, and we'll do that for you, of course, just after the next couple of songs. We'll give you the first couple of plays, or two or three plays anyway, of the audio, and then we'll update you, of course, at 3:10, and all will be revealed at 4:10 this Saturday afternoon, just before the end of the show. And of course, as well as that, we've got the news and music and entertainment news, should I say, in the ticket. So that's on the way in around about 40 minutes time from now, just before 3 o'clock this afternoon. And as always, we shall do the Two Become One feature. Two songs, two different artists, but they share one common denominator. They have the same song title. What will today's song title be? And what will the two artists and songs be? We'll find out just after 3:30 this Saturday afternoon. And don't forget, if you want to get in contact with the show today, more than welcome to get through to us via the usual methods of communication. So if you want to send us a text or a WhatsApp, it's 07375 601316, 07375 601316 on text or WhatsApp. Email is studio@cabin.fm, and of course you can message me through the app. If you're on the Apple version, go to the Android version, send a message to the studio link in the middle of the app, or if you're on the Apple version, go to the contact tab. Either way, that'll take you through to the contact form. Once you've filled all that out and clicked on send, that will come through to me here in the studio this Saturday afternoon. Remember, you can find all those details over on our website, cabin.fm, and click onto the contact cabin tab on the website, and that'll take you through to the contact page where you'll find all of those details, which you can peruse at your leisure. Right, we're going to take a break for the ads right now, but on the other side of those, I've got some Slade, Come On Feel the Noise. We'll also do some Annie Lennox with Little Bird as well, and then we'll launch this week's edition of The Backtrack. All of that on the way next.
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0: Right, Annie Lennox there with Little Bird from 92. And before that, Slade and Come On Feel the Noise from 1973. This is the Afternoon Alternative with myself, Gavin Blunt. And right now it's time to launch this week's edition of this.
1: The Backtrack.

Right then, so this is our little quiz. Time to get quizzical here on The Afternoon Alternative. Every week we take a song from one of the last 6 or 7 decades. We take the beginning of it off, we spin it backwards, and we get you to identify what it is through the artist and the song title. It's as simple as that. And this week I can tell you that we've landed in the 80s for our backtrack this week. I'm not going to tell you what year it's from, but I can tell you it's from the 80s this week. So I'm going to give you 2 or 3 plays of it right now, and then we're going to give you 60 minutes exactly from 2:30 to 3:30 to tell me what the artist and song title are. And then we will give you an update, of course, as always, at 3:10. We'll give you some lyrics as well if you think you need those, and all be revealed just before the end of the show, 3:50 this Saturday afternoon. So before we play you the next 4 tracks, let's give you the first play of the audio this afternoon. It sounds something like this.

So who is that on the backtrack today? If you think you know, send me your artist and your song title, plus where you're from in the Bay Area or beyond, and send that through to 07375 601316. 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If you're on the Android version, go to the send a message to the studio link on there. Either of those will open up a little contact form. Once you've filled all that out, clicked on send, that will come through to me here in the studio this Saturday afternoon. So you've got 60 minutes to enter the quiz. We'll give you three more plays, plus some lyrics at 10 past three. And remember, 10 to four is when we reveal all, and half past three is when we close those lines. So text or WhatsApp, an email, or indeed a message through the app, and you can find all the contact details at cabin.fm by clicking on the contact cabin tab. So we're going to give you one more play right now of the audio, and then it is back over to you. So here it comes for the final time for this section of the feature. Here is today's backtrack track here on the Afternoon Alternative.

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1: Right, so that's The Backtrack, so good luck with that. Right, so on the way, we've got four great songs right now. Got some Blondie, some A-ha, and some Bryan Adams to play you very shortly. But right now, here's John Sparks and Chris Brown. This is No Air on Cabin FM.

Right, a bit of Blondie there for your Heart of Glass. Before that, Aha, Take on Me. Before them, Bryan Adams, Cloud Number 9. And we kicked off with Lexus John Chris Brown with No Air. Right, well, that's nearly it for this first hour of the show. But still to come before 3, we've got the sound, of course, of the tickets. We'll also do some Ariana Grande. And I've got some Sia and Sean Paul on the way with Cheap Thrills as well. And don't forget, after 3 o'clock, you can still carry on entering the backtrack. We've also got the Two Become One feature for you as well, and loads more great tunes. So on the way to the tickets, Ariana Grande and Sia and Sean Paul, and I'll be back with the

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0: entertainment news on Cabin FM, brought to you by Herne Bay Pier, home of Summer Nights on the Pier. A season of concerts from some of the country's best tribute acts.
1: Look, Mum, no computer, says he can't wait to show the world what he has planned for the 2026 Eurovision Song Contest. Rehearsals have officially gotten underway. The YouTube star, whose real name is Sam Battle, will take the stage in Vienna, Austria, next week to perform his song Ein Zwei Drei, while representing the UK in the much-loved singing competition. Sir Paul McCartney has released a duet with his former Beatles bandmate, Sir Ringo Starr. The song Home to Us was released as part of Sir Paul's forthcoming solo album. The track also features Chrissie Hynde and Charlene Spiteri on backing vocals. The new album, titled The Boys of Dungeon Lane, recounts a collection of memories from the singer's formative years in Liverpool. And the King and Queen and Sir David Beckham have led birthday tributes celebrating Sir David Attenborough's 100th birthday. The milestone comes after a week of birthday messages poured in for the beloved environmentalist. Charles and Camilla shared a carousel of photographs on the Royal Family Instagram account.
0: 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A season of concerts from some of the country's best tribute acts, along with brilliant local bands and free entertainment. Herne Bay Pier, your perfect summer night.

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1: Prime Minister is under increasing pressure to resign after Labour suffered heavy election losses across the UK. In England, Labour lost control of 37 councils, with more than 1,400 councillors losing their seat. Some backbench MPs are openly calling on Sir Keir to set out a timetable for his departure, but the PM has vowed to push on.
2: They reflect voters who don't feel that their lives have changed enough or quickly enough, and that's been going on for a long time. We were elected to deal with that, and I'm not going to walk away from that responsibility.
1: In other news, a man has suffered life-threatening injuries after a car hit multiple pedestrians in Nottingham. It happened in Market Place in Arnold in the early hours of the morning. Officers have identified a suspect and are in the process of tracking him down. And Fabio Wardley and Daniel Dubois face each other in their all-British heavyweight world title fight in Manchester later. From Radio News Hub, I'm Grace McIntosh.
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5: Right then, for the final time this afternoon, let's take a look at the weather here on Cabin FM. And tonight, mainly cloudy with some coastal showers in the south. The northeasterly wind will increase, becoming breezy, especially along the coast, feeling cooler with a minimum temperature of 7 centigrade. The outlook for Sunday, a cloudy start but dry today to follow, with brighter spells developing during the afternoon but feeling cooler in the strengthening northwesterly wind. Maximum temperature tomorrow, 15 degrees in centigrade, and the start of the new looking week. Monday will have rain bands clearing south, followed by brighter spells. Cloudy on Tuesday with outbreaks of rain, and Wednesday will start off dry with heavy showers developing later. And that's your weather. We'll do the tide times in just a sec. So yes, so that's the weather for you and the tide times for the rest of the weekend. The next high tide, as I said, throughout the course of the last couple of hours is at 6 o'clock this evening. That's at 4.3 metres. And looking ahead to tomorrow, back to the usual four tides for you tomorrow. The low tide tomorrow morning is at 22 minutes past midnight. That's at 1.3 metres. The high tide on Sunday morning is at 6.44. That's at 4.3 metres. The low tide thereafter is at 12.45. That's at 1.7 metres. And the high tide tomorrow evening is at 6 minutes past 7. And that's at 4.2 metres. But as I said, the next tide here in the bay is at 6 o'clock this evening at 4.3 metres, and that's the high tide. So that does mean that the tide currently rising here in the bay, and that one in just under 3 hours from now. More news and weather for you at 4 o'clock this afternoon from the Radio News Sub team, and we'll have more local updates, of course, for you throughout the week. Next Saturday here on the Afternoon Alternative, and from 7 o'clock tomorrow morning on Smooth Sunday with Martin. But right now we're going to get back to the Afternoon Alternative final hour of the show, which we're going to start off with some Yazoo. They're on the way, but first of all, Rihanna's up next with Only Girl in the World.
0: 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It's what radio is all about.

0: Okay, Nobody's Diary there by Yazoo. And just before that, Rihanna, Only Girl in the World. Now it's time to do the update on this.
1: The Backtrack.

Right then, so this is the Backtrack. This is our little quiz that we do on Saturday afternoons here on the Afternoon Alternative. And what we do every week is we take a song, we take the beginning of it off and we spin it backwards. And we give you 60 minutes every Saturday afternoon between 2:30 and 3:30 to guess the identity of the artist and the song title. Now, you've had the last 40 minutes since we launched the feature at 2:30 to guess the identity of the artist and the song title. I'm going to give you the opening bars once again, which sound like this.

like the ooh-wah, ooh-wah in the mix there. So who was that? I can tell you it's from the 80s this week. And we've got some lyrics on the way very shortly, but I'll play it for you again, the audio. Here it comes once again.

So, who do you think that is? If you want some lyrics, this week they are as follows. Living on free food tickets, water in the milk from a hole in the roof, where the rain came through, what can you do? Those are your lyrics this week. Living on free food tickets, water in the milk from a hole in the roof, where the rain came through, what can you do? So, if you think you can think of an artist and a song title that go with those lyrics and that bit of audio, then drop me a line between now and 3:30 this afternoon. It's 07375 601316 on the text of the WhatsApp. 07375 601316 on text or WhatsApp. You can drop me an email if you want to studio@cabin.fm. 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And of course, don't forget you can contact me through the app as well if you wish to do so. 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So I'll give you the audio once more, and the lyrics sound like this. Living on free food tickets, water in the milk from a hole in the roof where the rain came through, what can you do? Those are your lyrics. This is your audio. Good luck with the final 50 minutes of the backtrack.

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1: So that is this week's Backtrack. Good luck with that. And we will reconvene on that for the final time round about 3:45 this afternoon and let you know whether you were right or whether you were wrong. And remember, you got until 3:30 to enter the quiz. Don't forget as well, coming up in this hour of the show, we've also got Two Become One. Two songs, two different artists, but one common denominator. They have the same song title. Find out what this week's song title is and what the two tracks are just after 3:30 this afternoon. But until then, we've got some more great music on the way for you. I've got some Chair on the way and some Stevie Wonder, plus we'll do some Weekend as well. All of those on the way next.
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Oh, great one there. Stevie Wonder, Higher Ground from 1972. And before that, from 1991, was Share With Love and Understanding. Right, you've got just under 5 minutes left to enter the backtrack. If you want to hear the audio one final time, here it is.

Liking the ooh-wah-ooh-wah on the the backtrack today. Usual methods of communication if you think you know that. And we'll answer that in around about 15, 20 minutes time once we've collated all the right answers. Don't forget, Two Become One is on the way next as well. After this one from the weekend, this is Save Your Tears.

0: Okay then, that was The Weeknd, Save Your Tears, from 6 years ago now. Blimey, that many years ago. Right, it is just after 3:30. It's Saturday the 9th of May. You're listening to Homebase Cabin FM, and it's Gavin with you for another half an hour until 4 o'clock. Don't forget that Chris DC will be here just after 4 o'clock, and this week joining him on the film show, on the movie show, will be the following people. He's got another best of show today. He's got John Wills, James Loosley, Mark Stay, Lou Foulkes, Chris Solomon and Art Rose. And he's also launching a new feature on the show this week, your Movie Moans, a selection of people with their favourite, probably their not so favourite bits from movies of days of yore. So all that with Chris, plus the usual bits and bobs as well. He'll also be extolling the virtues of the sheep detectives too. Yes. all that with Chris just after 4 o'clock this afternoon on Cabin at the Movies. And I'll run through the rest of the schedule for you just before the end of today's show. No more entries, please, as well on the back track. That lines are now closed for that. But if you want to send any other business through until 4 o'clock, the lines are still open. And right now, it's time to do this week's edition of this.
1: Two become one.
0: Okay, so every week on the show, around about this time, we do Two Become One. No, it's not a feature where we celebrate the Spice Girls, but it is a feature where we play you two songs, two different songs, two different artists, but one common denominator. They share the same song title. This week's song title is Be My Baby, and we're going to head back to the 90s and the 60s for this week's two tracks. The first one is by Vanessa Paradis, former Mrs. Johnny Depp, and her song from 1992. And then we're going to head back to the early 60s for the Ronettes version of their version of Be My Baby. So, first of all, Vanessa Paradis, then we're going to rewind to the Ronettes. Today's Two Become One song title is Be My Baby. And here are our two artists on the way to the Ronettes. But first of all, Vanessa Paradis from 1992. It's the Two Become One on the Afternoon Alternative.

0: 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South Quay Shed, your key to great entertainment. 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A new production of Calendar Girls the Musical. 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

0: Right, Gavin Harris, more importantly, Dua Lipa on vocals there with One Kiss. And just before the ads, we played you, of course, the sound of this week's Two Become One. That was, of course, the sound of Be My Baby, was the track today. And, of course, you heard Vanessa Paradis, first of all, with her version of the song. Well, not the same song, obviously, but two different versions of the same song title. And after that, from the 1960s, the Ronettes and Be My Baby, their version of that song. And we'll have another song title for you with two different tracks and two different artists next Saturday, of course, just after 3:30 on the next edition of Two Become One. Right, so nearly the end of today's show, and about 10 minutes away from Cabin at the Movies with Chris DC. So do stay tuned for him just after 4:00. But right now, it's time before we say goodbye to resolve this week's edition of this.
1: The Backtrack.

Right then, so earlier on in the show we gave you some lyrics. They went something like this: living on free food tickets, watering the milk from a hole in the roof where the rain came through, what can you do? Those were your lyrics. This was your piece of audio today. It sounded like this.

So that was the audio, those were the lyrics, and you may have heard the original, well, not the original version, original, but the earlier version by Nicky Thomas with Mr. Steve Ralph earlier on this afternoon during the 70s hour, but this was the 80s version that was released by another artist, and I can reveal that today on the back track you were looking for... Paul Young and Love of the Common People. And here's how the song should sound the right way round.

0: great song there. Love of the Common People by Paul Young, this week's backtrack track, artist and song title. Well done if you got that right. Commiserations if you got it wrong. We will, of course, have another artist and song title for you to guess next Saturday, just after 20 past two here on the Afternoon Alternative. And that is just about it from me for this afternoon. So thank you very much for joining me over the course of the last 3 hours. It's been a pleasure to be with you as always. Don't forget, we do it all again next Saturday between 1 and 4. And next week, of course, on the Timeless Top 10, we've got the chart from the third week of May 1995. And we'll also, of course, have the Memory Machine from the 16th of May, and also Backtrack, Two Become One, and the Ticket on the main part of the Afternoon Alternative. Don't forget, I'll be with you as well tomorrow between 1 and 3. If you missed today's Timeless Top 10 from 1985, you can hear that again tomorrow in the first hour of the Sunday Sanctuary. And in the second hour, we've got a whole hour from the 80s, and of course, three songs from one artist in three tunes rounding off the show tomorrow. I can remember it's a female solo artist for you tomorrow before 3 o'clock. Don't forget as well, if you want to get in contact with me between now and next week's edition of the show whilst we're off the air, it's afternoon.alternative at cabin.fm. That's afternoon.alternative at cabin.fm. 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And if you want to check out the show page, you can go to cabin.fm, go to the shows tab, and then go to weekends, and then select Afternoon Alternative. And if you come off of that, you'll find a little link to Afternoon Alternative. You can find the Sunday Sanctuary there as well, and you can find all of the contact details and social media links there as well. Do stay tuned as well for the rest of the weekend, because we've got some great shows lined up for you from the rest of the weekend. Don't forget, coming up this afternoon from 6 o'clock, George is here with Cabin Fever. From 8 o'clock tonight is the Dance and Disco Years. Steve Bishop with you from 9 on the Old Record Club, and Gary Z mellows you out into the early hours of tomorrow morning on the Mellow Show from 11 o'clock tonight. And tomorrow we start off at 6 o'clock with Smooth Extra with Martin Hannah. He's here with the main part of the show. That's Smooth Sunday from 7 till 10. Stafford's World with Mark from 10 until 1. I'm with you from 1 till 3, as I've already mentioned, with the Sunday Sanctuary. 3 until 5, it's the Analog Years with David Cloak. From 5, it's the Grease Painted Stage Lights team with all things theatre related. From 6 o'clock, you can hear the Earl of Sandwich, Mr. Steve Wood with the Light Programme. From 7, it's Cabin Folk with Reg Milsom. And from 9 o'clock, as I mentioned earlier, it is the one and only Steve Ralph with the Sunday Wind Down. That's the rest of your weekend here on Cabin. But don't go anywhere, because Chris DC is here just after 4 o'clock discussing all things movies. And he's got a cornucopia of both guests and features. So do give him the pleasure of your company just after 4 o'clock. I'm going to leave you today, though, with one final song. That's Ed Sheeran and Shape of You. This, though, has been the Afternoon Alternative. I have been Gavin Blunt. I'll speak to you soon. But for now, it is goodbye.
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3: Keir Starmer says he won't quit despite mounting pressure after Labour's poor local election results. The Prime Minister insists stepping down would plunge the country into chaos, but admits the party must rebuild and reconnect with voters. He says he'll soon outline a new path forward, including the values driving his leadership. Keir was speaking to media at AFC Wimbledon.
4: I think we have to set out the path ahead, and that's what I intend to do in coming days. How we rebuild, how we convince people about hope for the future.
3: Well, Labour have suffered heavy losses in this year's local elections, with the party losing ground across key areas in England. More than 200,000 migrants have arrived in the UK after crossing the Channel since 2018. Dozens of migrants were seen being brought ashore in Dover yesterday morning. And Tess Daly and Vernon Kay have announced they're separating after 22 years of marriage. That's the latest from Radio News Hub. I'm Dave Cronin.
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8: Cloud and showers will develop for most, but the northwest and far southeast is set to remain sunnier. Highs of 21 degrees Celsius in the south and 16 in the north.
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It is Saturday afternoon, just after 4 o'clock. Hope that you are well. This is Chris Deasy, Cabin FM 94.6, Cabin at the Movies. What we're going to do over the next 2 hours, we're going to take a listen to some rather good music that accompanies some of the conversations that we'll be having as we trawl through the archives, some of the interviews that I've done here on Cabin at the Movies over the last year. And we'll also be taking a look at what happened this very week in movie history. And towards the end of the show, we'll find out what is screening this very week at the Kavanagh Cinema. Well, I promised you some top music. This is Dr. Hook, More Like the Movies.

0: glimpse of what it would be like if life were more like the movies. That's Dr. Hook. Starting the show today here on Cabin FM. Well, on this day, the 9th of May, Joan Sims, known of course for her appearances in the Carry On film. She was born on this day in 1930. In 1934, playwright, screenwriter and actor Alan Bennett, whose work brought wit, warmth and sharp observation to British culture. And 2 years after that, in 1936, Albert Finney, one of the great screen performers. He was born in 1936. Erin Brockovich, of course, in more recent years, one of the films that we associate him with. Actually, he was born on the same day. I didn't realise this until I did some of the research for the show today. Glenda Jackson, who passed away a few years ago, but she was also born 1936. Of course, her career spanned stage, screen and politics. She was a Labour Member of Parliament for many years. And in 1940, James L. Brooks, the writer and director behind films such as Terms of Endearment, Broadcast News, and one of my own favourites, As Good as It Gets. But also 1958 on this day, the release of one of Alfred Hitchcock's most acclaimed films, starring James Stewart and Kim Novak, Vertigo. The film blended romance, obsession, mystery, and psychological unease into a haunting cinematic experience, which is very often ranked among the greatest films ever made. If you don't take my word for it, well, I was joined on the show last September by John Wills from the University of Kent. And John, do you think that Vertigo is a really exceptional film?
1: Yeah, Vertigo is such a great movie, isn't it, Chris? It's been a favourite of mine for some time. I rewatched it again recently, like yourself, and I kind of forgotten it a little bit, the kind of magic of watching Vertigo, and also just like watching an Alfred Hitchcock movie. So many to choose from that you can really get into. North by Northwest has been a favourite film of mine for ages as well. A Rear Window, it's just magical, like the voyeurism in that movie. So yeah, Vertigo, I thought I'd volunteer as one of my favourite movies, and I know that you like it too, so it's a good match.
0: I really do. And also, when I was a guest on my own show, I thought I'd end up talking about North by Northwest, but the conversation sort of went in other directions. But I would rate that so highly. But Vertigo, after watching it again a few months ago, it doesn't leave you. Because I saw Rear Window as well at the Curzon in Canterbury as an outdoor screening at the start of the summer. But you're right, these films hold up after, can you believe it now, 70 years almost. Vertigo is what, 1958? So we're talking not far off 70 years.
1: Yeah, well, I had to write down 1958, whereas you just had it right there in your mind ready. You didn't even need to check. Yeah, for me, there's something really they feel timeless. I mean, a lot of Hitchcock's movies, naturally they're of the time. I mean, it's such a, this one is such a 50s picture in a way, but they have this kind of magic that transcends time. And yeah, Vertigo, compared to North by Northwest, it has that kind of darker character. You feel a little bit unhinged almost watching it, or being part of James Stewart's world. And I really like that aspect of that film, where you feel kind of a little bit on edge and come out of it both loving the film but also feeling a little bit kind of affected by it.
0: Because I always think that, because we know Hitchcock famously managed
2: playing
0: to
2: across
0: get around
2: the bay and beyond.
0: And I always
2: FM
0: think when I'm watching Vertigo, I think, well, it was made such a long time ago, it's going to be more timid. And also, I forget the rating of it, but it's not, I don't think it's even a 15. It's certainly not an 18. And yet, same with Rear Window, which I took my daughters to. Now, they're only, 12 and 13. But, I was allowed to take them, But also, as it was going on, I was thinking, you mentioned voyeurism. In the case of Rear Window, very much the same, also with Jimmy Stewart. I was also thinking there's a lot subliminal, what's going on behind the film, under the film, beneath it. And also the way the Hitchcock almost like feels like a portal into somebody's head, into their dreams, or perhaps even their nightmares.
1: That is such a clever link, yeah. I mean, James Stewart, one of the favourite scenes of the movie for me, because I like films that have a kind of psychedelic element, or things suddenly kind of throw you into a weird world. Like one of the horror movies that I like, Wizard of Gore, has this aspect as well. With the nightmare you're talking about, Scotty, in Vertigo, James Stewart, he has this really really weird nightmare that plays out on screen for you to watch. And he's very dark, he's quite adult. And the second thing I was thinking about, what you were saying, yeah, it's very much a kind of male gaze film. And it's actually quite, there's an element where it's a little bit erotic, a little bit kind of definitely sexual. And Kim Novak's character, you know, she's very attractive in the movie, made to be really an object of desire. So in a way, problematic. But Alfred Hitchcock pulls it off with a kind of sheen, doesn't he? And you're kind of, it's charming at the same time. So it's an intriguing mix there, yeah.
0: And what I thought is, when we see her, because originally, of course, she's blonde, and then he's obsessed with her, and he finds a woman who looks like her and gets her to dress like it. And even when I'd seen the film before, I thought, no, he's got the wrong person. This is awful. He's dressing somebody up as somebody who's passed away. There's, you know, all sorts of words that we would use, watershed notwithstanding. But I was watching it, and then of course it turns out that she's been playing him all along. But you know, I almost felt like I'd been had, because if it was me, I was thinking, if I was in Jimmy Stewart's shoes, I'd be thinking, no, maybe I've taken this as far as it can go, this is not okay. But it turns out that even when he's doing something that's not, you know, effectively he's traumatized by the death of someone, he's turning someone else into the image of that person, but it turns out that the story isn't over, and it's almost like he's trying to piece all the jigsaw pieces together. He knows he may even have been had, but he's not quite sure. And even when she confesses to him, it's like that doesn't cure him. It's almost as though the trauma is really that deep-seated.
1: Yeah, it has a lot of psychological depth to it. It's certainly not superficial in any way. And I'm struck when you're watching the movie that, in a sense, Kim Novak's brilliant, because you get these kind of two women, in a sense, and you can really kind of see James Stewart's kind of sense of them as, you know, are they the same, are they different, and his attempts to control her are really, like, they're awful. They're also funny as well, aren't they? This sense of him trying to make the second woman the same as the first. There's a lot to that. And for me, you know, you can feel quite shocked at times by how far he gets, like the making her hair look in a very specific way, or buying her the clothes that his first romantic partner had. It all gets very obsessive and controlling. And in a sense, we can all, you know, in the 2020s, we can still kind of relate to these ideas in relationships of complete and utter control and how dark they can get. But at the same time, we also know that he's been conned, and that there's a play, there's something deeper going on here. So we still have sympathy for him too. Yeah,
0: it's like the film ends and it just carries on, and almost, you know, think of the number of films that have been made because of Vertigo, and you know, it's the template, as is North by Northwest with things like Die Hard and all those great spy thrillers, Bond and Mission Impossible. Okay, well, we'll listen to something related to the film that we've just been talking about, and that's Vertigo, and I'm with John Wills on Cabin at the Movies.

0: Lena Horne and Where or When. Very much fitting the vibe of Vertigo. Thank you to John Wills for joining me back in September to talk about the importance of Hitchcock's masterpiece. Well, in 1944, Jim Abrahams was born on the 10th of May in history. Now, he's one of the creators behind some of the most influential spoof comedies ever made, including The Naked Gun and... surely you don't mean Airplane. Yeah, but don't call me Shirley. His rapid-fire visual humour and absurd dialogue helped redefine comedy cinema back in the 1980s. Also, 1946, tomorrow is the 80th birthday of Maureen Lipman, known for her work across stage, TV and film. She was in Coronation Street and Educating Rita, also in the film The Pianist. And... in 1889, Fred Astaire, the legendary dancer, singer and actor whose effortless elegance transformed the Hollywood musical from films such as Swing Time, Royal Wedding and Easter Parade, and of course Top Hat, Fred Astaire brought a unique grace to the screen, often alongside his dance partner Ginger Rogers, and his influence can still be seen in movie musicals today. Well, I mentioned Easter Parade... this is used in that film. Are you stepping out?
1: Stepping out with my baby. I can't go wrong because I'm in right. It's for sure, not for maybe, that I'm all dressed up tonight. Stepping out with my honey. Can't be bad to feel so

Fred Astaire on Cabin at the Movies, stepping out with his baby. Well, on the 11th of May, born in 1892, Margaret Rutherford. I have to restrain myself at this point. A handbag, one of Britain's most... Did I say that? One of Britain's most beloved character actresses, remembered especially for her wonderfully eccentric portrayal of Miss Marple in films such as Murder Most Foul. And also, in 1968, Irish actor Richard Harris released the epic pop single MacArthur Park. Written by Jimmy Webb, the ambitious and highly theatrical song was also used in Beetlejuice, which I saw back in 2024. That became an international hit, reaching number one in Canada and Australia, and turning Richard Harris into one of the few major film actors to successfully cross over into the pop charts. And already known for powerful screen performances in films such as This Sporting Life, Richard Harris would later appear in films including Unforgiven, where he starred opposite Clint Eastwood as the flamboyant English Bob, bringing wit, arrogance and charm to one of the great modern westerns. And of course, a new generation would later know him as Professor Dumbledore in the first two Harry Potter films. Well, we're going to take a listen to MacArthur Park, all 7 minutes of it, and then we'll hear, on the subject of Unforgiven, James Loosley, who was one of my guests in March of this year on Cabin at the Movies, talking about why Unforgiven is such a remarkable

0: We're getting a bit of a theme here. Dark, brooding, in some cases masculine presences. The next film is one that's a great deconstruction of that. I mean, a film, I was never, James, really into Westerns until actually I saw Clint Eastwood's Unforgiven, and I thought, now this is clever. It rewards lots of viewings because precisely it does the very thing that the classic Cowboys and Indians doesn't do, which is it interrogates that whole question of being an outsider and what that does to one's psyche and the mythologizing that follows in terms of the difference between the reputation and the man in all his brokenness in the case of William Money. So Unforgiven is your next choice.
1: Yes, that's right, Chris. Unforgiven, yeah, came out in 92, and I think I was 17 when I watched it. And it's, as you say, Westerns have been around for a long time. And obviously one was aware of the, you know, the good, the bad, and the ugly, and the trilogy, the Sergio Leone trilogy, you know, A Fistful of Dollars and For a Few Dollars More, and the good, the bad, and the ugly.
0: Yeah.
1: But there's something slightly kind of 1960s, kind of psychedelic, slightly odd about those movies, which they're fascinating, but I never quite connected with them emotionally in the same way. With Unforgiven, again, it's a very human story. You have this character of William Money, who's this sort of reformed assassin and criminal and killer who has settled down with a wife and who's had a family, and then his wife has unfortunately died, and she kind of hangs over the movie as a sort of haunting presence. Mm. And he's farming somewhere in Wyoming, I think, or somewhere in the Midwest of or the West of America. And he is rather rather reluctantly drawn into this mission to kill these two cowboys who assaulted one of the prostitutes. I think we can say that.
0: Yeah.
1: who works at the town brothel in Little Whiskey, Wyoming. So he's trying to be a reformed character, but he gets drawn back into that that former life. And as you say, well, I think Clint Eastwood does very well, because remember, he both directed and starred in this movie.
0: Yes.
1: So whether he's in front of the camera or behind it, what he does very well is tell, I think, very simple, almost like medieval morality plays, very, very kind of simple, not simplistic, but very straightforward tales of what is the right thing to do and what is the wrong thing to do here. He wants to be a good guy. He wants to look after his family. He doesn't want to go back to being a criminal, but he's also short of money. The farming isn't going very well. And this opportunity comes up, and his old friend Ned, played by Morgan Freeman, kind of talks him into it a little bit, and so off they go. And so, yes, there's this moral tension which hangs over the whole movie in terms of what is the right thing for Clint Eastwood to do here.
0: Yeah, I think you say that really well, because the thing, obviously Clint Eastwood, and if you watch films like Back to the Future Part 3, there's always that thing about, you know, this is the guy who made Westerns. But of course, Clint Eastwood has done, particularly, certainly since the 80s and into the 90s, actually certainly since Unforgiven, which I think for him was a way of putting the Western genre to bed. And he's done films in almost every genre. He's done musicals, he's done legal films, done, you know, set in different eras. You know, he did Jersey Boys, for goodness sake. And even the last film that he did, the Juror Number 2, deals with exactly the same themes. It's that sense of what is the right thing to do. They're morality tales, and they're set, and often with foregrounding very strong female characters. I'm thinking of Hilary Swank, and of course Morgan Freeman's in that as well.
1: Oh, yes.
0: In Million Dollar Baby.
1: Yes.
0: And Mystic River does the same thing with crime. They're very intense films, but Unforgiven works because it starts with that idea that he's the guy who's gone and made some money and he's gone and killed the sheriff, but actually you're thinking he doesn't want to do it, and actually he's doing it maybe because he's doing it for the family, but he knows he's going to be ostracized, and also he's tormented. I mean, effectively he's got PTSD, not that he would have diagnosed then, about killing, and yet that's the reputation. He's got this awful reputation, and yet and with the Schofield kid as the young sort of counterpoint to that, you then realize that he doesn't want to do this, but he's then immortalized for something that almost seems to be the opposite of his character, and that relationship between actions and legacy and words.
1: Yes, that's a very good point. The Schofield kid is a novice sort of criminal and killer who, as it turns out, has not actually killed anybody at all, and who turns out not really to have the metal for it. Whereas William Money is the opposite. He is a natural-born killer and assassin who is trying to almost like rebel against his very own nature to be the good person that he thinks that he ought to be. The characters are polar opposites of each other, and the relationship between the two of them is absolutely fascinating. Morgan Freeman's performance in this, there's another Morgan Freeman movie coming up that we'll talk about.
0: Yeah.
1: But his performance in this, again, is somewhat understated, but he's the perfect counterpoint to William Money, because he's also older and he's settled down and he's married. But it's Ned who actually talks William Money into going on this in this mission with him. But there's a lot of discussions about how, you know, we ain't like we used to be, you know, like we're not like that anymore. We're reformed.
0: Yeah.
1: But as it turns out, they're not as reformed as they thought they were. And of course, Morgan Freeman's character comes to a rather unpleasant end at the hands of Gene Hackman, Little Bill Daggett, who is such a wonderful villain in the movie, by the way. I think we have to call out him as well. His performance as Little Bill. Remember the scene with Richard Harris?
0: Oh, yes.
1: English Bob, where he beats the living gossip out of Richard Harris. He's such a sadistic and tyrannical character, and yet not without humanity. Because if you remember, towards the end of that film, when Clint Eastwood is about to execute him, he says, I didn't deserve this. I was building a house.
0: Yeah.
1: You know, so he still manages to retain a trace of humanity while being this monster at the same time.
0: Yeah.
1: So again, no weak performances in this movie at all. It's an absolutely brilliant movie.
0: Yeah, and there's that line as well about, like, deserves got nothing to do with it. And again, it's
1: sort of really... got nothing to do with it, yes.
0: And I'm just thinking...
1: Speaking of Eastwood lines, everybody quotes, go on punk, make my day, Dirty Harry. But I think that line where the Schofield kid talking about the man that they've just killed, and the Schofield kid is very traumatized by this and starts drinking whiskey from the bottle, you remember?
0: Yes.
1: And the Schofield kid says, well, I guess he had it coming. And Clint Eastwood says, we all have it coming, kid. Mm-hmm. That's a much more profound line than the Dirty Harry line. Sorry, it just is.
0: But also... Go ahead.
1: Only Clint Eastwood could have delivered, I think.
0: And also, I mean, Tim, I mean, I'll come up with a counterpoint in a minute and think of Christopher Nolan. Off air, we were commenting on this. But this is the thing about Clint Eastwood, that, of course, the pacing of his films often tends to be quite slow and reflective. And it's just that moment that they're sitting out. They're on their way to Wyoming. They're on the way to get this money. And along the way, it's like, why are we doing this? And they're deconstructing their own, if you like, profession. But I'm just thinking as well that those films have arcs, and you often have the outsider character in Westerns, that they do the job. Pale Rider is a perfectly good, in the mid-80s, example of that. They do the job, and then they leave because they don't belong. They don't have roots. They'll protect a community and a family within that community, but they can't be part of it. They have to disappear afterwards because they are... nomads, or they certainly are ostracized. And I'm thinking of that, and thinking of like a Christopher Nolan film. And I remember watching Inception at the cinema in, would have been 2010, and there was an ending that was just so complicated, and there were people in front of me, I think they may have been students, who jumped up and said, I knew that was the end, I got it, it's so clever. And I'm thinking, I don't want a film that tries to really say, are you paying close enough attention, like almost like in that Gnostic sense, are you clever enough to discern the meaning of this film? I'm sure you've got thoughts on this.
1: I'm completely with you on that one. I don't think that films should be intellectual exercises in how clever one can be to understand what's going on. I don't like feeling confused when I watch movies. Interstellar is another good example where, although it's a great film and quite moving in some ways, there are times when you sort of scratch your head and say, what actually is going on here?
0: Yeah.
1: Clint Eastwood is perhaps the antithesis to that. As you say, he tells very slow-paced, quite simple stories, which are really about right and wrong, and they're emotive rather than intellectual. I think for me that makes for a much more real emotional connection with the movie than, as you say, the kind of movie where you slightly have to pat yourself on the back for understanding what's going on.
0: Yeah.
1: So I think that Clint Eastwood is again a formidable director, probably. Maybe this is a bit contentious, but I would say probably a better director than he was an actor, quite frankly. But I know that he's a good actor, but you know, he does squint into the middle distance quite a lot and things like that. But yeah. I think behind the camera, he is he's just unparalleled in terms of his ability to tell these really moving stories. I mean, Million Dollar Baby, Gran Torino, all of these movies have at their crux very simple kind of moral issues about what is the right thing to do. Yeah. And I think that's why people connect with his movies so easily.
0: Yeah, and The Bridges of Madison County, again, in a romance. Again, yes. you actually said that really well, because it's that sense of what is the right thing to do about, again, the guy who sweeps into somebody else's life but stays for a liminal period. And then the question is, do you come with me? Because in a Western, of course, he may save the community, but doesn't take anybody from that community with him. Or do you stay or do you go? And of course that, but also for, in that case, giving Meryl Streep's character Francesca, in a way, the lead in that it's almost like she encounters the outsider, and the question is, does it rub off on her, or does she have, how can she return to her life afterwards? His films are simple and complex at the same time, in the sense that they give you a dilemma, and then they go through, like with Unforgiven, yes. they peel them yes, away like an onion.
1: Yes, they are intellectually simple, but morally quite complex, yes. Of course, Clint Eastwood played famously the character that he usually played in his Westerns is nobody. It's the man with no name.
0: Yeah.
1: He doesn't usually have a name. So I recently watched High Plains Drifter, which is a very good example of that. He might even, in that movie, he might actually even be a ghost, an apparition of some kind returning to this town. In Unforgiven, he's a very specific character, William Money. Mm. But even so, as you say, there is a liminal quality to his presence in the movie, where he's sort of there and not there at the same time.
0: Yeah, you're right. And in some of those films,
1: Eastwood does that very well.
0: Yeah, in some of those films, you say, and also Pale Rider, the suggestion is he might even be dead. Yeah, that's right. Or he's come back in order to fight the equivalent of Sheriff Bill. All right, well, we'll take a listen to something related to the world of Unforgiven and Clint Eastwood.

0: away.
1: Very much fitting the tone of Unforgiven. That is Johnny Cash and Hurt. And also on the 11th of May in history, Sabrina Carpenter was born, 1999. She's actually built a fairly varied screen career alongside her music success, moving from Disney TV into feature films and streaming releases. Some of the films that she's been in include Tall Girl, the Netflix teen comedy, where she plays Harper Crayman, one of her best-known film roles with younger audiences. There's The Hate U Give, a critically acclaimed drama based on the novel by Angie Thomas, where Sabrina Carpenter plays Haley, a character tied to the film's themes of race and privilege. And it showed a more dramatic side to her acting. She was in Emergency, the satirical thriller comedy, a more mature indie material, well-received critically. Also Clouds, the Disney Plus emotional drama based on a true story, a music-focused film which suited her crossover talents. While we listen to this one from Sabrina Carpenter, I'm going to go off and get myself an espresso. No.

I've got my espresso now. Thank you, Sabrina Carpenter. Well, as we turn to the 12th of May in history, well, in 1994, Pulp Fiction premiered at the Cannes Film Festival, directed by Quentin Tarantino, starring John Travolta, Uma Thurman, Samuel L. Jackson, and Bruce Willis. The film transformed 1990s cinema with its non-linear storytelling, sharp dialogue, dark humour, and unforgettable soundtrack, later winning the prestigious Palme d'Or. And I featured that quite a lot on Cabin at the Movies, because I would say that perhaps next to Jaws, it's one of the most popular films, and certainly When Harry Met Sally as well has come up quite a few times, but Pulp Fiction, a perennial favourite here on Cabin at the Movies. Birthday-wise, in 1903, Wilfred Hyde White, remembered for films including My Fair Lady. Also born 1907, screen legend Katharine Hepburn, one of the most famous and acclaimed actresses in Hollywood history, across films such as The Philadelphia Story, Adam's Rib, and On Golden Pond. Katharine Hepburn brought intelligence, independence, and wit to the screen, winning a record 4 Academy Awards for acting, even if she did have to share one of them with Barbara Streisand. In 1963, Vanessa Williams was born, whose career spans music, television, Broadway, and film. After first finding fame in music with hits including Save the Best for Last. No, I'm not going to. I'm going to play it right now. She successfully moved into acting, appearing in productions such as Soul Food and Eraser opposite Arnold Schwarzenegger. She was also in Desperate Housewives and Ugly Betty. And also in 1981, Rami Malek, whose acclaimed portrayal of Freddie Mercury in Bohemian Rhapsody earned him the Academy Award for Best Actor. But I'm going to save the best, not so much for last, but for right now. Vanessa Williams, born on this day in 1963.

0: Vanessa Williams and Save the Best for Last. Well, I mentioned Rami Malek a moment ago, and I remember on KMTV when they were doing a morning show about a year ago, and there was a film called The Amateur with Rami Malek, which I think is superb, and it was partly filmed in Kent, and there's a house somewhere in the Kent countryside that is used in movies as a stand-in for a Hollywood house, or a house somewhere in this case Virginia, where the film is partly set, where Rami Malek's character lives. And and it was funny because he was then asked on a program, here's a map of Kent, and you know, can you point to Kent on the map, and you have been there, you filmed there. And he said, Kent, yeah, it's near Canterbury, isn't it? Well, he's an actor, he is one of the great pretenders.
1: Oh.

great pretender, Freddie Mercury. I have, over the last few weeks, been encouraging you to get in touch with Cabin at the Movies and to send in your movie moans. This is when there are movies that you just can't stand. You hate them so much, you just want to tell everybody how much you hate those movies. And thank you to John Parsons, who does the morning show here on Cabin FM on a Monday. And John says, my movie moan concerns the Avatar franchise. I know some of you might be listening and thinking, how dare he? I'll be honest with you, I'm on John's side. I've given it all away now, haven't I? John says, I find the whole enterprise so cynical. The story and characters are cliches and it's all been done before. The special effects are groundbreaking, but don't warrant sequels. I watched the second film when my kids coerced me into taking them and I genuinely fell asleep. I refuse to go to the latest edition and hope James Cameron turns his skills and cameras towards something different. Rant over. Well, I'll be honest with you, I am on John's side. I did see the second Avatar film at the cinema about, what was it, 3 years ago. And it felt like, how can I put this? It's like watching a screensaver for 3 hours. And it just sort of washed over me. And it's not that I was bored. It's just that I'm not sure I was processing it, but I'm clearly in a minority. But at least I'm now in a minority of two. So thank you, John. If you've got a movie moan, or even conversely, if you think that the Avatar films are the best ever, well, you are more than welcome to get in touch. And you might be a guest and you can tell me why Avatar is the greatest film ever made. Studio at cabin.fm for both your movie moans and for your favourite films. And you can talk about those with me here on Cabin FM. We're going to move now to the next day of the week. So as we turn to the 13th of May in history, well, on this day, 1939, Harvey Keitel, one of American cinema's great character actors, from Martin Scorsese classics such as Taxi Driver to Quentin Tarantino films, including Reservoir Dogs and Pulp Fiction, Harvey Keitel became known for intense, unpredictable performances that brought grit and authenticity to the screen. And in 1950, Joe Johnston was born, a filmmaker and visual effects artist whose career bridges classic adventure cinema and family blockbusters. He directed films including Honey, I Shrunk the Kids, Jumanji, and also October Sky, while also contributing visual effects work to major productions, including the original Star Wars trilogy. Also celebrating in 1977, the year that Star Wars was made, Samantha Morton, widely admired for emotionally complex performances. She's been Oscar-nominated twice in both independent and mainstream cinema. And in 1986, Robert Pattinson, whose career has evolved dramatically from the global success of Twilight to those performances in films like Good Time, The Lighthouse, and his turn as Bruce Wayne in The Batman. We can expect a sequel, I think, in the very near future. And born on this day in 1927, Herbert Ross, the director behind films such as Steel Magnolias, The Turning Point, and this one, Footloose. Before moving into directing, Herbert Ross worked as a choreographer, bringing rhythm and movement to many of them.

0: Footloose. And, well, there is that really awful dad joke. Well, I suppose dad jokes are supposed to be awful. I changed all my passwords to Kenny, so now I have all Kenny logins. Does that also mean that you're fantasy free to go with being Footloose? Maybe I should move on. 14th of May in history. In 1938, it was the premiere of The Adventures of Robin Hood, directed by Michael Curtiz and William Keighley, and starring Errol Flynn alongside Olivia de Havilland. The film became one of the defining swashbuckling adventures of classic Hollywood, full of colour, romance, sword fights, and cinematic spectacle. And also born on this day in 1944, George Lucas. Well, actually, you'd think he would have been born on the 4th of May, because that's Star Wars Day. But when he was born 10 days later, the creator of Star Wars and a producer behind the Indiana Jones adventures, George Lucas helped reshape blockbuster filmmaking in the 70s and 80s, combining mythic storytelling, groundbreaking visual effects, and unforgettable characters. And of course, there's always room to play a little bit of that Star Wars music, which we'll be doing in just a moment. But first of all, I was joined last July on Cabin at the Movies by local author Mark Stay. And Mark chose The Empire Strikes Back. Mark, why have you gone for this film?
1: Well, of course, it's a standard for the original trilogy, at least. I mean, I saw Star Wars when I was five. Up to that point, I'd wanted to be a firefighter. I remember a fire engine came to the school. I sat in there, put the hat on. I thought, this is rescuing, you know, cats from trees. This is the life for me. But then on my fifth birthday, I went to see Star Wars, and I'd never seen anything like it. And I was like, that, how do I become that? How do I step through the screen and get into that? And it's kind of ruined my life ever since. And I've got very vivid memories, and this will come up a lot in this, of seeing these films in the cinema and going with my mum and dad to see them. But The Empire Strikes Back, for me, I mean, a lot of Star Wars fans will tell you it's the best one. And I think one of the reasons is it took something already amazing and dug deeper and did something extraordinary with it. And you had a director, Irving Kirshner, who, you know, understood how to work with actors, which George Lucas, bless him, you know, you'll hear from the other actors that for him it's all in the casting and he kind of lets them get on with it. But Kirshner, there's a very good book about the making of The Empire Strikes Back by a guy called J.W. Rinsler, and in there is a transcript of him talking to the actors during the carbonite scene. And Harrison Ford totally switched on. Billy Dee Williams totally switched on. Carrie Fisher, a bit insecure about herself, but totally switched on. And you see these conversations going back and forth about character and how they're going to play these moments. And I suspect it's the only film in the whole saga where those sort of conversations took place. And it's for me, it just... I remember watching on TV before the film came out, they showed the carbonites, and can you imagine them doing that now? Such a massive spoiler. I'm thinking, what's happened to Han Solo? And I remember going to sit, my dad took me to see at the Odeon Leicester Square, and we were sitting on the balcony then, which I think costs about 40 quid now. We were sitting on the balcony then. I remember my dad opening a plastic packet of Butterkist and it splitting and raining down on the people below, and just having the best time at the movies and trying not to let dad know that I was crying at the end, because it was like, what? And you had to wait 3 years to find out what happened to these guys as well. So it's, for me, it's an incredibly vivid cinematic experience in a theatre with a crowd of people on the biggest screen possible. And for me, that's what the movies are about.
0: And you just made me think, actually, and I will talk about George Lucas and Irvin Kushner in a minute, but you just reminded me, I remember in those days, of course, it was possible to smoke in the cinema. And coming from a non-smoking family, I remember the usher, or the usherette, whatever they were called in those days, she said, smoking's on the left. And my mum said, but we don't smoke, so does that mean we go on the right? And the woman was so, like, confused, sort of like, well, isn't it obvious? And I think it's like, you know, I don't care what you do. But interesting, because I'd forgotten. But of course, because George Lucas, when he did the prequel, what it began in, you know, 99, then he directed those. But of course, he only directed from the original trilogy the first of the three, didn't he?
1: Yeah, although apparently he was very, very hands-on on Return of the Jedi, because he had Richard Marquand, a British director, who wasn't like an... The thing with Kirshner is Kirshner used to teach Lucas. So there was a kind of Yoda relationship there. You know, if you listen to Kirshner, he even sounds like Yoda. And so, you know, Lucas was handing it over to a mentor to look after it, and I think with Jedi he perhaps felt that he wanted to have greater control over the story. So there are lots of, I don't think we'll ever know, but I know he directed a lot of second unit on that. And, you know, poor Richard Marquand was trying to direct with the creator of this incredible successful trilogy breathing down his neck, which can't have been easy. So, he was only really directly... I think it essentially gave him a nervous breakdown directing Star Wars, so he wanted to step back from that.
0: Because I'm thinking as well that when you consider that, you know, retrospective causality, which I may or may not have made up as a term.
1: Yeah, I like it. Yeah.
0: That it's easy to say, well, of course it was going to be a phenomenal hit. And of course people, you know, even now I've taken my children to see the Star Wars films, the original ones, and you know, it's been a packed out audience. So it's worked. But at the time, you know, nobody really could have known. But so you saw this one. Was it really obvious by this point that this, because obviously the first one had come out, and you know, I think it came out January 78, the original one, and because famously Alec Guinness was in it, and you know, I've seen him being interviewed by Michael Parkinson, and it's all sort of like, well, I didn't, you know, it was really my sort of thing, but I kept reading it and thought I'll do it, and you know, the rest is history. Peter Cushing as well, of course, in, you know, in the first one. But when you saw this, had you already seen the original Star Wars? You know, does this work? Because I've seen this at the cinema. I saw it at The View a couple, I think during lockdown, during those brief periods when the cinemas reopened. How does this compare? You mentioned that it goes deeper than the first one. Can it work as a standalone movie?
1: No. I think it is the second act. Yeah. And I think that was one of the things that was so bold about it, is it said, no, you're going to do your homework to watch this. Mm-hmm. And it hits the ground running, you know, in media res. You know, you've got immediately the Empire is on the attack, you know, hence the title, Empire Strikes Back, and it's our heroes are on the back foot already, and it's a topsy-turvy structure, which also is very, very daring, because it starts with all the action, and the action kind of diminishes as the story goes on, but the intensity of the character arcs, all those big reveals, I don't want to spoil the film for anyone, but there's a couple of very big reveals towards the end, and you are left going, what just happened? Our good guys have lost, the bad guys are triumphant, and we've just learned this about Luke and his father and blah blah blah. So it's an incredibly bold film, and it took a big swing, which again completely discombobulated me. You know, I'd seen the first one and many times and loved it, but it turned your expectations on its head, which is what I love about it.
0: Well, John Williams is no stranger to the show, not as a guest, don't get excited, but as a composer whose work features, and he may not, you may not have to wait too long to hear a bit more John Williams this week, but let's listen to this from the Star Wars universe, and my guest is Mark Steyn.

0: And thank you ever so much to Mark Stay for telling us why Star Wars, and in particular The Empire Strikes Back, are such important films. Well, staying with the same day, the 14th of May, well, it's not a great shift really from George Lucas to Robert Zemeckis. They both share a birthday. Robert Zemeckis was born in 1952. His films include Back to the Future, Who Framed Roger Rabbit, and the Oscar-winning Forrest Gump. He became known for blending emotion, humour, and technical innovation. And Lou Folks, who was my guest back in November on Cabinet the Movies, is a particular admirer of which of those films, Lou?
1: Back to the Future.
0: Yes.
1: You know, so I introduced my son to Back to the Future. He loves it. My brother has now introduced his little girls to it. They love it. It's just, and again, you'd think that the second and the third wouldn't be as good, but they were.
0: Yeah, Malcolm Dixon was on this show a few months ago, and he picked Back to the Future Part 2.
1: Mm.
0: And because it cleverly goes back over the ground of the original, as well as going into the future.
1: Whereas the third one doesn't. Yeah, the third one is sort of on its own, standalone, but the two are very much connected, one and two. Yeah, he's absolutely right. Yeah, because you do go back and from a different camera angle on the same scenes, which is fascinating to see and so clever.
0: And very technical. It came up, that was in 89, and it just, even at the time, it felt like this was unexplored territory.
1: Yeah.
0: Really. But Robert Zemeckis was great because he did Contact, he did Forrest Gump, and he was very good at doing, in later years, doing those sort of cuts and edits.
1: Yeah. And also the music. You know, you go back to that 1950s music. Again, I love it. It's just beautiful. I think movie music can be just as important as everything else you see on the screen, particularly if it's orchestrated stuff.

Back to the 80s, back to the future. Huey Lewis and the News, the power of love. Well, a few movie moans have been coming in. Thank you to my colleagues. I can always depend on my colleagues here at Cabin FM. Tim, who does Drive on a Thursday, and also on a Friday evening, he does the Progressive Garden at 9 o'clock. And he's been in touch to say that as far as his movie moans are concerned, well, About a Boy, he says they completely changed the ending to the book. And he's not too keen either on Dick Van Dyke's terrible Cockney accent in Mary Poppins. I have to say, I don't think, anyone can disagree with you on that one. And finally, The Dark is Rising. He says, just terrible. They totally trashed the book. And EJ has been in touch. Yeah, she didn't enjoy La La Land. She says, I was really looking forward to seeing it, as everyone was raving about it. And you know me, I love a musical romance. But I was left totally cold by everything after the brilliant opening sequence. In fact, and actually, EJ is going to admit now is something that did happen to me during one of the, it wasn't the first time, I must be honest. It was the the sixth or seventh time that I saw the Mission Impossible film that came out in 2023. She says, I fell asleep, which is not like me at all. So she did that during La La Land. Well, as you confess that, EJ, I did have to be woken up by the staff in the cinema, and they ribbed me about it for weeks after that. And Drew as well has been in touch to say, I have an irrational hatred of the Hobbit trilogy. He says, terrible CGI, Orlando Bloom, of course, there's a Canterbury connection there. Maybe this is not the moment to mention that. He says, Orlando Bloom looking 30 years older, and Billy Connolly is a stand-up comedian dwarf. He says, completely tarnished the legacy of the wonderful Lord of the Rings films. Well, you might be listening and you might be horrified by that. Do listen to their shows, by the way. Don't be put off. But I must confess, and well, I'm in total agreement with what JP said earlier about Avatar. And yeah, that's certainly something which I think I would really struggle to go back to the cinema and watch all over again.

0: What's that old adage about be careful what you wish for? I hope, Drew, that that's restored your image of Billy Connolly. And that's the Super Grand theme. I know it's not film, but that was, what, 1985? Mid-1980s, children's ITV, Billy Connolly did the theme tune of Super Grand. So put all memories of The Hobbit behind you. Well, as we were, by the way, studio at cabin.fm, studio at cabin.fm, if you have any movie moans of your own that you want to share, and I might be reading those out on a future show. Back to the 14th of May in history. Born in 1960. Tim Roth, whose intense and unpredictable performances have made him a memorable presence in films such as Reservoir Dogs and The Hateful Eight. And didn't he win a BAFTA for Rob Roy, Best Supporting Actor? Also, 1969, Cate Blanchett, a very famous double Oscar winner, indeed, known for films ranging from The Lord of the Rings trilogy, just can't get away from it, to The Curious Case of Benjamin Button. Yeah, I've forgotten that she was in that one. Also in Blue Jasmine, she also won an Academy Award for The Aviator, directed by Martin Scorsese. And born in 1971, Sofia Coppola, whose distinctive atmospheric style have shaped films such as Lost in Translation, Marie Antoinette, the very introspective version of the Elvis story told through the lens of Priscilla that came out a couple of years ago. She also made The Virgin Suicides. And her work often explores isolation, celebrity, and emotional disconnection with a uniquely dreamlike tone. And last November, I was joined on Cabin at the Movies by Chris Solomon, who chose as one of his all-time favourite films Lost in Translation. Isn't that right, Chris?
1: Well, I mean, I just love that film. It's as ever, it's difficult to sort of say in a few sentences, but I'll try. It was just something very touching about it. Obviously, he and Scarlett Johansson are sort of generation apart. But there's nothing in it that is any, there's not, no suggestion of anything sort of sordid. And it's a very sort of natural and human relationship that emerges between them amidst what I would call a lot of sort of superficiality. I don't know if you recall in the film, there's all this stuff going on with the Japanese film crew, and he's obviously disillusioned with his life, and she is slightly with hers. And then they sort of come together in this very unlikely setting, and so I find it, you know, something very touching and quite understated and clever, you know. Yeah,
2: because it worked. The levels on which it works are that you have Bill Murray, Scarlett Johansson, who effectively are like a father and daughter in terms of their age difference.
1: Yes.
2: But and it, so that in itself is the oddball sort of comedy moment, or it's not a romance, but it's bringing two people together from, you know, different generations, but also finding they've got this connection in a very remote place, because they're both American, but they're in Japan. And this whole is almost like a dream sequence in a way.
1: It's
2: something that
1: bit, yes,
2: happens so intensely precisely because it's outside both of their comfort zones.
1: That's right, yeah. There's a sort of sense, I think, isn't there, somehow of a alienation they both feel, you know, being there, and I think their personal circumstances. I just vaguely remember Bill Murray, you know, phoning his wife and trying to decide. She's desperate about what sofa they're going to get or something like that. And, you know, it's obvious from his face he hasn't got the remotest interest in this kind of thing. And then, you know, Scarlett Johansson, I'm sorry, you know, obviously not terribly happy with her photographer husband and things. And so they're kind of alienated. And yet somehow, you know, as you say, they come together in this environment. And
2: but also, yeah, interestingly, that there's never any suggestion, as I recall, or maybe that's just because I've seen it and I'm reading back over the film, yeah, what I've watched. But, you know, this is not a film where they have a romantic sort of coming together. It's more of a spiritual awareness.
1: I mean, absolutely, yeah. I mean, I was never quite sure about that, and I saw the film again recently. So, as you say, I don't think there's any suggestion that there was a sexual relationship there. But it doesn't matter, because you feel the connection, yeah, is actually on a fundamental human or even spiritual level, and that's what's, I think, so appealing about the film.
2: It is, and of course, yeah, it's called Lost in Translation, and yeah, you know, on a superficial level, it's the fact that they're both in a country where they don't belong in that sense, or, you, yeah, know, they're visitors, but, and slightly jaded ones as well, which is interesting.
1: Yes, absolutely. Yeah,
2: and it's,
1: yeah,
2: that sense of ennui, it's that sense of almost a kind of, it's not really, they're not quite sure where they're going. They're both in limbo, actually, aren't they, in their lives?
1: I think they are, absolutely. I think that's a very good way of putting, yeah, it. Yeah,
2: yeah.
1: And somehow find a resting point with, yeah, each other, you know?
2: Yeah. Is this a film that you've seen many times? Did you watch it when it first came out? Has it stayed with you over the years?
1: I think I've only watched it twice. I guess it's popped up in my mind sometimes, you know. Excuse me. I couldn't really say when or why, but yeah, just as a film that somehow manages to convey something that's subtle and which most films don't really do.
2: Yeah. It's directed by Sofia Coppola, and there may be another Coppola, a very famous Francis Ford, perhaps coming up in a later choice. But also, she did the Virgin Suicides, also the Elvis film, really it's the Priscilla film. It's looking at the life of Elvis through the lens of Priscilla, and with a very sort of dreamy, almost sort of, you know, it's a deconstruction of Elvis because it's seen through the lens of somebody else, and you learn a lot of Elvis through, you know, the particular way that it's presented. And having a female director, I think, also shows that, you know, it's not the sort of classic biopic that you'd expect. But, you know, this was a remarkable film when it came out because, you know, Sofia Coppola comes from that whole dynasty of, you know, the Coppola family, and she was in Godfather 3 and a little bit slated, almost like, well, he put his own daughter in the movie, she can't act, but she has proven, you know, she makes films very different from her father. But, you know, this is a film that just proved, if anything needed to be proven, that she's an absolute, you know, first class filmmaker who's aware of things, lots of touches and flourishes that, you know, not all filmmakers would pick out from a film with this very quirky setting.
1: Yeah, I couldn't agree more. I think it's a lovely film and very, very subtle. You know, you feel it's everything that's conveyed in it is kind of it doesn't need to be said explicitly, but you get the message. You get what's going on. You know,
2: Well, and also karaoke, doesn't it, plays a big role in this film, as I recall.
1: Oh yes, that's right. I'd almost forgotten that. But yeah.
2: I'm gonna play, because more than this, the Roxy Music track is the one that stands out.
1: I was a Roxy Music fan when I was a lad, so.
2: Okay, well, we'll take a listen to more than this.

0: that track. Remember when it came out? I was about 9 years of age. Roxy Music. Brian Ferry on vocals. More than this. Well, finally, the 15th of May in history. Well, James Mason was born in 1909, one of the most distinguished screen actors to come from this country. His career has ranged from North by Northwest to Lolita, The Boys from Brazil, and one of my all-time favourite films, The Verdict, where he starred together with Paul Newman. They're opposite sides of the courtroom in The Verdict, 1982. Born in 1937, singer, guitarist and actor Trini Lopez, known not only for hits like If I Had a Hammer, but also for appearing in the classic war film The Dirty Dozen. Born in 1952, Chaz Palminteri, who has played tough, charismatic performances in films including A Bronx Tale and The Usual Suspects. In 1958, the musical Gigi premiered in New York, directed by Vincent Minnelli, starring Leslie Caron and Maurice Chevalier. The film would go on to win the Academy Award for Best Picture. And also at the Cannes Film Festival in 2002, Bowling for Columbine by Michael Moore premiered, provoking debate around violence and gun culture in America. And then 2 years later at Cannes, we had the premiere of Shrek 2, which became one of the most successful animated films of its era. And in 2005, Star Wars Episode 3, Revenge of the Sith, premiered at Cannes, bringing George Lucas's prequel trilogy to its dramatic conclusion. But in 1905, Joseph Cotten was born, remembered for films such as Citizen Kane, Shadow of a Doubt, and especially The Third Man. The celebrated post-war thriller, famous for its atmospheric Vienna setting and unforgettable zither score. Now, we were joined about a year ago, it was last June, by Art Rose here on Cabin at the Movies, and he's going to tell us why he's a particular fan of The Third Man.
1: I watched it at a time when I thought it's a black and white film. I was very naive and I thought they're all a little bit bad. They're not great. Like, I thought the reason like Hitchcock was so revered was because it was such a step, like a departure from the sort of filming of a play that I thought it was. And then I watched The Third Man, and at the beginning I was like, oh, this is quite fun. I love the music, you know, Anton Karas, the zither. I think it's incredible. It creates such a different atmosphere apart from like the waltz. It makes it original. And then Orson Welles comes on screen and he completely blew me away. That was like the first real performance. I was just like, this is incredible. This is what acting can be. And he says some of the greatest lines ever.
2: Well, there's the one that comes to mind, of course, is the cuckoo clock.
1: Greatest speech in all of film history, in my opinion. It's wonderful.
2: I was in Vienna at a conference a couple of years ago, and they actually offered, I think maybe because we weren't there quite long enough, but I think they offered to take us on a tour, or certainly somebody gave a lecture on the locations in Austria, indeed Vienna, of The Third Man, and offered to sort of, or maybe gave us like a visual, maybe had like various slides and took us around bits of the film, showed us like stills from the film, and then sort of and like his paper was on the archaeology or the topography of Vienna at the time of the Second World War. But so it blew you away. Were you quite young when you saw that?
1: No, I only watched this a couple of years ago. I must have been about 16-ish, 17-ish. So I'd sort of gone through a couple films, but I wasn't like really into it. I wasn't like, I was sort of watching what everyone in my family was watching, but this one was recommended by my mother, and then it kind of set me on a path of, oh, I want to try different films. I want to sort of experiment a bit with what I like and what I don't like, and sort of trying different genres. And I think The Third Man, I can like, that's a lot responsible for how I view film now.
2: Because I kind of feel that the Third Man, which is what, very late 40s,
1: yeah,
2: wasn't
1: it? Just post-war.
2: And I think that all those big conspiracy and spy thrillers, like in the 70s, I think of 3 Days of the Condor, they, in a way, they couldn't have been made without The Third Man. Does that sound right?
1: I think it's sort of that, and the sort of The Third Man sort of very much inspired my love for like Le Carré sort of things, because it is sort of a similar vein of, it's not action-packed, it's not, there's a girl in every dock, it's more, it's a lot of admin involved, and you get certain people who do just draw you in with such charisma that is unmatched by everybody else, that they draw your eye in a way that can't be like competed with.
2: Because it's all about, is it Joseph Cotten, I think, in that? And it's all about trying to sort of work out a mystery effectively, but he comes up against all this resistance, is that right? And it's like, effectively, don't go there. And of course, that makes him all the more compelled to come to the end and draw his conclusions.
1: Well, yeah, I think it's the legend of Harry Lime is built up very early on. And Holly Martins, you follow him and you're just as intrigued as he is, because you know that they had this relationship. You understand there was a dynamic. But then the more you find find that him immediately, it's incredible, and you get so drawn in, and then you find out all his terrible acts. But even by the end, even at the end, you're still just like, I still kind of like him. He's still my favourite, even though I know he did all these terrible things, and he did, like, he did try and profit on all these people's suffering, but he's still the most interesting person there, and you just, you 100% believe why people kind of follow him in this almost cult-like way.
2: There's something about that tenacity, isn't there? In any film that sometimes that you know we talk about Baby Driver, but it's the driver in any film that you think, okay, I'm not sure I like you necessarily, as in the performer on screen, but you're thinking, I get it that you want to follow through on something all the way to the end, whatever the risks involved. And we're like, yeah, that we all have that, but some of us don't go as far as those movie anti-heroes, as they often are, go. But we sort of vicariously follow them in that pursuit.
1: Oh, I think it's that sort of respect for the commitment. Like, even though you don't fully believe in the moral justifications, you have to respect someone who has those sort of values that they refuse to compromise on. I think that's such an integral part of his character. And a lot of characters that followed since, who you don't agree with, but you still want to follow them, regardless of what, like, the outcome really is.

The Third Man theme from Anton Karas. And thank you very much to Art for joining me on Cabin of the Movies last year to talk about the reason why The Third Man is such a great film. Well, talking of great films, and no, I'm not going to play The Seekers, and I'll never find another you, but it is The Sheep Detectives. Oh, I've come so close, honestly, I have. I still might press that button. And The Sheep Detectives, I have already seen. I took my children to see it. A friend of mine recommended this, saying it's the best film that she's seen. So a shout out to Katie in Cardiff, who's listening. And she said it's the best film that she's seen this year. So I thought, well, we'll there's only one way to find out. So I took my children along to see this. And we all agreed it's actually a lot better. I'll tell you, first of all, when it's screening, then I'll give you my thoughts on this. So you can catch this tomorrow, Sunday, at midday and at 2:30, at 12 o'clock and 5 o'clock on Monday, on Tuesday at 5 o'clock, then three showings on Wednesday at 11:30, 2:30 and 5 o'clock, also at 5 o'clock on Thursday early evening. So I thought it was very much in the vein of the Thursday Murder Club, only with sheep. Set in a fictional British town, the film follows a shepherd, played by Hugh Jackman. He seems to be in everything at the moment, doesn't he? Who reads murder mystery novels to his flock every evening. When he is unexpectedly murdered, the sheep effectively take over from the local police in trying to solve the case themselves. Now, I initially assumed that this would be aimed squarely at children, but it's actually more like a cross between Babe, remember the talking pig from the mid-90s, Knives Out, and the Thursday Murder Club. Beneath the whimsy and the talking animals, there are some surprisingly moving and rather profound reflections on death, grief, and even the possibility of an afterlife. In that sense, this sheep-based detective story turns out to be existentially richer than you might expect. What makes it work is its quirky tone and the seamless integration of the sheep into the real world around them. The film never over-explains its premise. We simply accept that these animals think, reason, and investigate. And in an era where we've seen endless reinventions of classic detective stories, including Kenneth Branagh's reworking of Poirot, there's something oddly refreshing about a woolly detective yarn, a new breed of mystery, as it says on the poster. But what stayed with me most was the film's meditation on mortality. I genuinely wasn't expecting it to lean so heavily into questions about death and loss. Yet it does so with surprising sincerity and emotional intelligence. What could have been a lightweight children's caper becomes something far more thoughtful and unexpectedly touching. And from the soundtrack of the film, The Proclaimers, I'm Gonna Be 500 Miles.

I really was a fan of The Sheep Detective, so make up your own mind. That's out this week. Also, Midwinter Break is showing on Wednesday at 11 o'clock as part of the Kavanagh Film Club. It's a quiet, intimate drama about an aging couple carrying emotional wounds they've never fully resolved. Set largely during a short trip to Amsterdam, the film explores the gap between two people who know each other deeply, yet still remain strangely distant. Leslie Manville plays a woman drawn increasingly toward faith and reflection, while Kieran Hines, her husband, is more secular and emotionally guarded. Much of the film unfolds in silences, hotel rooms and conversations that never quite say what they mean. It's a slow and understated film, but its low-key, reflective quality is also what makes it quietly moving and memorable. And also, Michael is still out at the moment. You can catch that at the Kavanagh on Monday at 2:10, at 7:30 in the evening on Tuesday, Wednesday and Thursday of this week. An immersive and energetic biopic about Michael Jackson's rise from Gary, Indiana to global superstardom. Jafar Jackson is uncanny in the lead role and the musical sequences are genuinely exhilarating. Indeed, when I saw it, people were moonwalking in front of the screen afterwards. The film captures the pressure exerted by his domineering father and Michael's growing eccentricity, but by ending around 1988, it avoids the later controversies that complicated his legacy. It's compelling and entertaining, though ultimately it does feel like only half the story. And also The Devil Wears Prada, which is showing at the Kavanagh tonight at 7:45, also tomorrow Sunday at 11:45 in the morning and at 5:30. On Monday at 11:45, 2:35 and 5:30. On Tuesday at 4:40 and 7:45. Three showings on Wednesday, 1:45, 4:40 and 7:45. And on Thursday at 4:40 and 7:45. And I expected The Devil Wears Prada 2 to be a cynical rehash, but it's actually surprisingly thoughtful about how fashion and journalism have changed over the past 20 years. Meryl Streep's Miranda Priestly is now navigating a world dominated by influencers and online culture, where magazines no longer hold the same power. Anne Hathaway returns as Andy, bringing a more serious journalistic perspective back into the glossy runway universe. The film is funny, especially Miranda confronting economy flights and office canteens, but beneath the humour, it's really about relevance, integrity and job insecurity in a changing media landscape. And used in the original film that came out in 2006 is this track, Suddenly I See, from Katie Tunstall, Kavanagh at the Movies.

Tunstall and Suddenly I See. And that's it from this week's Cabin at the Movies. Thank you to everyone who sent in their movie moans. Get in touch, studio at cabin.fm, and your movie moan could be featured on next week's show. Thank you so much for listening. Enjoy the movies, and I'll see you at 4 o'clock next Saturday afternoon. 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
1: Prime Minister has acknowledged Labour needs to offer more hope, particularly to younger voters, after a bruising set of local elections. Dozens of MPs have urged him to go, while party figures warn Labour risks losing further ground to Reform UK and the Greens. But Sir Keir Starmer says he's staying put and will set out his vision in the coming days.
2: I'm not going to walk away from this. That would plunge the country into chaos. But that doesn't mean we don't need to respond. It doesn't mean we don't need to rebuild.
1: The World Health Organization has moved to reassure residents in Tenerife as a cruise ship linked to the hantavirus outbreak prepares to dock. Six cases have been confirmed on board, with four people in hospital, but officials say locals will not come into contact with affected passengers. And comedian Alan Carr has dismissed rumours linking him to Strictly Come Dancing, saying he doesn't love it enough to host a show. That's the latest from Radio News Hub. I'm Dave Cronin.
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1: Some heavy showers across Wales and the Midlands will ease overnight. More showers moving into Scotland, but elsewhere clear skies developing. Lows of around 6 degrees Celsius.
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1: Good evening and welcome to Cabin Fever, the Saturday night show brought to you by the ladies of Cabin. I'm Georgie Girl and I'm going to be keeping you company all the way through until 8 p.m. So whether you're going out this Saturday night or staying in, I've got music just for you. See if you can guess the theme. We kicked off there with the Captain Antoniel and Love Will Keep Us Together. A trio now covering Captain Sensible, Camila Cabello and Curtis Stigers. Three artists you wouldn't necessarily put together, but here on Cabin, anything is possible.

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2: 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Coming up now is Curtis Mayfield and Move On Up.

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2: It most certainly is. 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I've got some cutting crew in just a moment. But first up, Christina Aguilera was in her retro phase, and I was loving it when she released this song. She looks absolutely fabulous in the video. It's a look that I would love to recreate. Looks less impressive on a larger and older woman, but I still give it a good go. This is Candyman.

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2: Well, if there's one thing I can guarantee you here on Cabin Fever, you're going to get a variety of music. We're about to travel across the decades from the 90s with The Corrs to the 50s and Chuck Berry, and then back into the 80s for Drive by the Cars. First up, I think I actually owned this Corrs album. The Irish thing was very, very popular then. I think it was around the same period that they were continually winning Eurovision, which is coming up very, very soon. Here they are with What Can I Do?

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3: 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I'm not going to tell you how I became the Prince of Bel Air, but I wanted to take a moment to talk about Colour Me Bad, who, as far as I were concerned, were one-hit wonders with the song I'm about to play. But I've just been reading that they sold over 12 million records worldwide, nominated for 2 Grammy Awards, won 2 Soul Train Music Awards, 1 American Music Award. They appeared in films and television programmes, including New Jack City, Mo Money, Glee, and Beverly Hills 90210, and were regarded as kind of leaders in their field of the sort of doo-wop legacy, along with bands like Boyz II Men and All For One. Well, every day's a learning day. All I know is that this song is one of the cheesiest that ever been released, in my opinion, and I absolutely love it. Here they

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1: The Clash and Should I Stay or Should I Go, opening up this second hour of Cabin Fever, brought to you this week by Georgie Girl from the Feel Good Friday Show and Women's Hour on a Thursday. Lots of great music to pack into this second hour. So whether you're staying in and just tuning into Cabin, welcome, you're my people. Or if you're going out, which the idea of wearing an underwired after about 7 p.m. is gone past me now. Those days are over, although I do enjoy a good night out, actually. I just enjoy them rarely. Well, we just heard The Clash, so it's time to move on through the letter C, which we're exploring today. Yes, we've gone a bit Sesame Street. I've got Counting Crows to come, then Charlie XCX, two people or band and a person who you wouldn't necessarily put together, but here on Cabin, that's just how we roll.

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1: Cyndi Lauper will forever be known for Girls Just Want to Have Fun, but she's written so much more music, which I don't think she always gets recognised for her abilities as a writer and lyricist. In fact, she was responsible for the music and lyrics for the phenomenally successful musical Kinky Boots, which Johannes from Strictly is touring in right now, if I remember correctly. I've always really enjoyed everything she does, and this next song is a particular favourite. This is Cyndi Lauper and True Colours.

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1: 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I'm Georgie Girl, and I'm about to play another trio of songs that you could probably only hear put together on Cabin. We're going from the 2010s back to 1970 and then into the 80s, kicking off with CeeLo Green.

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1: Cabin Fever continues our journey through the letter C. Coming up, City High. But first, this is UB40, Don't, featuring Chrissy Hynde. I knew I'd get it in there somewhere. It's I Got You, Babe.

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2: Well, this next record always puts me into a summertime mood. Coming up after it, I've got some Charlie, I'm never quite sure how to say it, Puth? You Puth him? Who knows? And then some Calvin Harris. But first up, this is Corinne Bailey-Rae and Put Your Records On.

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1: That's just about it for this evening's Cabin Fever. Thank you for keeping me, Georgie Girl, company through your Saturday evening. More great shows and music to come. Annie M will be bringing you Cabin Fever next week. But we're going to close out this evening with a song from one of my favourite artists of all time, Carly Simon. That's Georgie Girl, out.

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1: John Swinney says Scotland needs greater control over its future as he hit out Nigel Farage following Reform UK's breakthrough. The SNP leader made the comments just hours after being re-elected, with Reform winning seats in Holyrood for the first time.
2: The alternative future for Scotland is as an independent country with the greater security and prosperity offered by EU membership and making our vast energy wealth work for the people of Scotland.
1: A Royal Navy warship is being sent to the Middle East to prepare for a possible mission protecting shipping in the Strait of Hormuz. HMS Dragon will be on standby to join a UK and French-led coalition once conditions allow, amid ongoing tensions in the region. And comedian Alan Carr has dismissed rumours linking him to Strictly Come Dancing, saying he doesn't love it enough to host the show. The TV star had been tipped for the role following a surge in popularity after Celebrity Traitors. That's the latest from Radio News Hub. I'm Dave Cronin.
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1: Some heavy showers across Wales and the Midlands will ease overnight. More showers moving into Scotland, but elsewhere clear skies developing. Lows of around 6 degrees Celsius.
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French DJ producer Norman DeRay teamed up with Darren Crook in 2020 for that epic cover of the Michael McDonald anthem, Sweet Freedom, capturing the perfect blend of disco soul and unadulterated good vibes. So 2020 is our first featured year this hour, and then we'll be going back to 1987. Two very different years, 33 years apart, showing the evolution of dance and disco music. Dua Lipa to get on for you next, Physical, taken from the English singer's second studio album, Future Nostalgia. Dua Lipa wrote the song with Jason Evigan, Clarence Coffey Jr. and Sarah Hudson, taking inspiration from 1980s music and the film Flashdance. This got to number 3 in 2020.

Big song from 2020 got to number 4 for Joel Corry. That's Lonely. The English DJ, producer and television personality first came to prominence in 2019 with the release of Sorry. Lonely features uncredited vocals from English singer Harley, who also wrote the lyrics. It's Paul James with the Dance and Disco Featured Years. We're exploring the background to the dance and disco songs you love and finding out a bit more about the people who made the music. An outfit called Back and Forth featuring Disclaimer for

Nathan Dorr featuring JK with Flowers. That got to number 12 in the first of our two featured years, 2020. British DJ Sigala got together with British singer and songwriter James Arthur for this number 10 hit in 2020, Lasting Lover. The song samples Time to Pretend by the indie pop and rock band MGMT.

song that got to number 5 in 2020, the first of our two featured years this hour, Lady Gaga, Stupid Love. It's the perfect mix if you've grown up loving dance and disco, a year of classic disco favourites from 1987 just around the corner, and a year of more recent dance floor hits and anthems right now from 2020. Our last offering from 2020 comes from Harrison, released on the 9th of April 2020. It was produced by Adam Byrne and Harrison. This is a cover of Touch Me. Touch Me.

0: Great cover of Touch Me there by Harrison. Song was originally done by Ruda Silver back in 2001. And that concludes 2020. We're back 33 years now to 1987. Michael Jackson, Bad, released on September the 7th, 1987, as the second single from his seventh studio album of the same name. The song was written and composed by Michael, and he produced it together with Quincy Jones. Michael claimed that the song was influenced by a real-life story he'd read about a young man who tried to escape poverty by attending a private school, but sadly ended up being killed when he returned home.
1: You're

Love the laugh on the end of that. Whitney Houston, Love Will Save the Day. That was the Jelly Bean and David Morales 1987 Classic Underground Mix. 1987 being our second featured year this hour. We're exploring the background to the dance and disco songs you love and finding out a bit more about the people who made the music. Madonna, causing a commotion. It was thought to be inspired by Madonna's marriage with American actor Sean Penn and their troublesome relationship. In a 1987 interview with Rolling Stone, Madonna commented on her then-husband's violent temper, making it very clear that she really didn't like violence.

song that got to number three in the second of our two featured years this hour, 1987. That was Bananarama, Love in the First Degree. Released on the 28th of September 1987 as the second single from Bananarama's Wow album. The track was co-written and produced by Stock Aitken and Waterman. Well, we seem to have motored through the songs in 1987. One more left to play. The extended mix by American vocal group Ecstasy. It was written and produced by Louis Matany and originally released in 1984 with Alejandro Lorenzo, Ali for short, as the lead singer. The single was re-recorded in the second of our two featured years, 1987, with Jeanette Jurdo as the lead vocalist. And that's the version that takes us out. I'm Paul James.

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1: Keir Starmer is fighting to keep his position as a Labour MP threatened to mount a leadership challenge unless the Cabinet move to oust him. The Prime Minister will use an address on Monday and the King's Speech on Wednesday to mount a fight back after growing numbers of Labour MPs demanded a change at the top of the party. Sir Keir was speaking to the media at AFC Wimbledon.
2: I think we have to set out the path ahead, and that's what I intend to do in coming days, how we rebuild, how we convince people about hope for the future.
1: British passengers from a cruise ship hit by a hantavirus outbreak are said to be taken to a specialist hospital facility in the UK. They're expected to be transferred to the former COVID quarantine unit at Arrow Park Hospital on the Wirral. And singer Charlie XCX has surprised fans by releasing a B-side to her latest single. The new track, shared on social media, comes just a day after her latest release. That's the latest from Radio News Hub. I'm Dave Cronin.
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1: Sunday we'll see showers in the southeast ease, but will continue across northern Scotland. Dry and bright elsewhere with sunny spells. Highs of 13 to 15 degrees Celsius.
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0: With Jim Lloyd in Magaluf and Judith Chalmers in Saint-Tropez.
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0: Sebastian.
1: 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Hello. You can hear James Brown, Frankie Valli, Bob Seger, Jimmy Ruffin, Ricky Nelson and Billy Joel in the birthday file. Steve Bishop-Aldie from a guy who started as a guitarist in Linda Ronstadt's band. It's his first hit. Well, it wasn't a hit here, but it was a hit somewhere. Sheryl Crow is in reflective mood for the 90s track, and stalled at two, it's back to 1966 and 1981.

he was so butch, wasn't he? He carried off that act really well. Good old Alvin Stardust there. Beatles before that, Boney M as well, and Kate Bush. Couple more records now that just missed out on that elusive number one spot and subsequently stalled at 2.

couldn't move back in the early 80s for those little snippets compilation singles, and Star Sound did them as good as anybody. A couple of singles of theirs stalled at two. There was Stars on

Yeah, that was me on me grifter back in the days, back in the 70s. Wheels of Fire, I was on that. Mixtures, Pushbike Song, Chilites Now, Have You Seen Her? Taking us up to the start of this week's birthday file.

park. 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
2: Fellas, I'm ready to get up and do my thing. I want to get into it, man, you know. Like a sex machine, man. Moving, doing it, you know. Can I count it off? One, two, three.

getting to the bridge after all that. Never did find out, did we? James Brown, born in South Carolina, 1933 on the 3rd of May. Died 20 years ago now, the godfather of soul whose career spanned six decades. His success peaked in the 60s with his Live at the Apollo LP. That was Get Up, I Feel Like Being a Sex Machine. You thought I got higher than number 32 here in October 1970, wouldn't you? But it didn't. Christopher Cross, he was born Christopher Geppert in San Antonio, 3rd of May, 1951. A multi-Grammy and Oscar-winning songwriter, he sings and plays guitar as well. His eponymous debut album in 1979 won him five Grammys alone. He's touring across England and Scotland later this month, and I do hope he will perform this one from that eponymous LP, Sailing. Number 48 here in February 1981, but a big number one in Canada and in America the previous year.

the gorgeous Mary Hopkin, born in Pontydwry in South Wales on the 3rd of May 1950. As a folk singer, she was seen winning TV's talent show Opportunity Knocks by model Twiggy, who recommended her to Paul McCartney, and she became one of the first artists to sign to the Beatles' Apple record label. She was the UK's runner-up in the 1970 Eurovision Song Contest as well. That was a song that was written by Tony Wilson and Errol Brown of Hot Chocolate, among other writers as well. Think About Your Children, a number 19 for Mary in November 1970. Frankie Valli, he was born Francesco Castelluccio, get it right, Bishop, in New Jersey, 3rd of May 1934, 92 years of age. Respects the frontman of Italian-American sound Newark group Four Seasons with his unusually powerful falsetto voice. Record sales of over 100 million. They first entered the American charts in 1956. They were all inducted into the Rock and Roll Hall of Fame in 1990. This is Opus 17, Don't You Worry About Me, and number 20 in the UK charts in June of 1966.

could have been Dolly, but it wasn't. It was Stella. Stella Parton, born in Tennessee, 4th of May 1949, younger sister of Dolly, who charted in the States with many country singles from the mid-70s. Only one of her records made it across the Atlantic here. The Danger of a Stranger got to number 35, October into November in 1977. Gary Daly, he was born in Kirby in Merseyside, 5th of May 1962. Prominent lead singer with 80s new wave and synth band China Crisis. He also played keyboard on their four top 20 hits. We are going to go back to June 1985 for this single, getting to number 19. This is King in a Catholic style.

Get us with the country music. Love it. Remembering Tammy Wynette, born Virginia Pugh in Mississippi, 5th of May 1942. She died back in 1998. The first lady of country music. Her record Stand By Your Man, which she co-wrote and recorded in 1968, is one of the best-selling hit singles by a woman in the history of country music, eventually charted here some 7 years later. That was Good Lovin' Makes It Right, a US and Canadian country number one in 1971. On to the 6th of May, happy birthday Bob Seger, born in Michigan, 1945, a musician and singer-songwriter who had been a member of several groups prior to forming the Silver Bullet Band in 1973, where he achieved most success. Record sales of 75 million and is in both the Rock and Roll and Songwriters Hall of Fame. This is Still the Same. You'll find it on his Stranger in Town LP. The single got to number 4 in America and Canada, and it also cracked the Australian Top 30 back in 1978. And I reckon this is one of the best things he's ever done.

The only thing wrong with that record is it's far too short. Bill Danoff. Now, he was born Springfield, Massachusetts on the 7th of May 1946. He's a singer-songwriter who wrote Take Me Home Country Roads with his then-wife Taffy Nvert for John Denver. When he formed Starland Vocal Band, Denver signed them to his Windsong Records label. Five albums and a handful of singles, but only really known for Afternoon Delight, which Danoff wrote and took lead vocal on as well. And here, it got to number 18 in our charts, August into September, in that very hot summer of 1976.

having a little prance around while that was on. It's a very prancy record. I think it's my favourite version of that. Thelma Houston, born Thelma Jackson in Mississippi, 7th of May 1946, a one-time gospel singer who was signed to Motown Records. Her cover of Harold Melvin's Don't Leave Me This Way was a US number one single and won her a Best Female R&B Vocal Performance Grammy. Here it got to number 13, February into March 1977. She shares a birth date with Jimmy Ruffin, who was born in Collinsville, Mississippi, 1936, 7th of May. He died in 2014. Soul singer and elder brother of The Temptations' David Ruffin, he charted sporadically over three decades with six top 10 hits. Farewell is a Lonely Sound was originally a number 8 here, April into May 1970, but it re-emerged again November 1974, getting to number 30.

0: Voices.
1: John Fred Gurria of Louisiana, born the 8th of May 1941, died in 2005, known by his stage name John Fred, with his group The Playboy Band, whose biggest hit was a parody of the Beatles' Lucy in the Sky with Diamonds. That was Judy in Disguise, got to number 3 in the UK charts in February 1968. Tony Tennille, born Catherine Antoinette Tennille in Montgomery, Alabama, on the 8th of May 1940, a singer with a contralto vocal range. She plays keyboards and was one half of 70s duo Captain and Tennille with her then husband Daryl Dragon, both of whom toured as musicians with the Beach Boys during the early 70s. Love Will Keep Us Together, a number 32 hit for them 2 weeks, August 1970.

ever popular Ricky Nelson. He was just 18 years old when he recorded that. Born Eric Hilliard Nelson in New Jersey, 8th of May 1940, died at a very early age in 1985. He was an actor, musician and singer-songwriter. He starred in the long-running American TV series The Adventures of Ozzy and Harriet during the 50s and 60s and charted more than 20 hit singles in the UK and America. Poor Little Fool got to number 4 in October 1958. 9th of May, at long last, moved on to the 9th of May. Happy birthday, Paul Heaton, born in Bromborough in Cheshire, 1962. He formed and sang vocals on 80s bands, The House Martins and Beautiful South. He's still performing today as well. This is the very first charting single for The House Martins. This is what set it all off for them. Sheep. This got to number 56 in March 1986.

Rapp, who was born in Philadelphia, 9th of May 1941, sadly took his own life in 1983. Singer and frontman for the doo-wop and rock and roll group Danny and the Juniors, a Pennsylvania vocal outfit best known for At the Hop in 1957. They had a few more hits in America into the early 60s, though none were as successful. Here, At the Hop got to number 3 in September 1958, and again, it eked its way back into the top 40 in July 1976. 9th of May, it's also a very happy birthday to Billy Joel, born in New York, 1949. Six-time Grammy-winning singer-songwriter and pianist who sold over 160 million records worldwide since his first release, Piano Man, way back in 1973. He's still touring, despite all the farewell concerts he's done, and his 1985 Greatest Hits of Volume 1 and 2 is one of America's best-selling albums. Anybody who knows me will know this is one of my favourites of his. It's from his Glass Houses LP, All for Lena. How on earth

in its entirety, just as it should be heard. Dolls, Teresa Bizarre's got a birthday this week. She was also in the 70s group, wasn't she? Guys and Dolls. Pete Wingfield of 18 with the Bullets, Depeche Mode's Dave Garn, Echo and the Bunnymen's Ian McCulloch, Christy Moore, Sam and Dave's Dave Prater, Philip Bailey as well, and Tommy Rowe, who was born in Atlanta, 9th of May, 1942, considered one of the archetypal bubblegum pop artists of the 60s, with transatlantic hits like Dizzy, Sheila, and Heather Honey. This was his last UK hit, getting to number 24 in September 69. And I've got

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On FM and online, we are Cabin FM. And now, to the mist of time.

What a great record that is. Andrew Gold, one of his early singles that just started to get him attention in America and Australia. He was still a member of Linda Ronstadt's band when he released his first solo album in 1975, eponymously titled. Heartaches in Heartaches was first to be released as a single, but it didn't do anything, despite Ronstadt being on backing vocals. That's Why I Love You is his first recognised charting 45, a massive number 68 in the States, and 96 in Australia. He was noticed in his own right at last as a singer-songwriter musician and paved the way for his second album, What's Wrong With This Picture, which contained his international hit, Lonely Boy. Steve Bishop-Oldie came from Andrew Gold, a song called That's Why I Love You.

Middle of the Road, Soli Soli and Gene Pitney before that. And hopefully, he's reading it. Problems with the CD player just now. I'm just going to read the disc. 90s track time.

we made it through that. CD screen just went completely blank in it. Sheryl Crow, after several rock-fueled singles, she changed the tone for a very personal song with its lyrics about the stresses of a failing marriage. She wrote and produced Home for her 1996 self-titled album, and it was the final single taken from the album. You can draw your own conclusions why she didn't release the single in her homeland, but it did make the Canadian top 40, and here it was a number 25 on its week of release in October 1997. She was back in our top 40 again the following year with My Favourite Mistake. Sheryl Crow there, and that was Home, this week's Nice in the 90s. And here come a couple more ladies to sing.

I am your automatic lover. 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
1: An extraordinary record.
0: I am your Automatic Lover. Automatic Lover.
1: And still it goes on.
0: I am your Automatic Lover. Automatic Lover.
1: Dee Dee Jackson. Big hit for her, that was, believe it or not. Late 70s and Automatic Lover. Right, time for me to go. Thanks very much for listening. I'll be back again, same time, same place next week. Email, as usual, if you want to get in touch, oldrecordclub@hotmail.co.uk. And I'm still on Facebook. Can't escape it. Just look up Steve Bishop, Old Record Club. I'm going to finish with Boz Scaggs. Sing about an old favourite car of his, Sierra. See you next week.

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1: Keir Starmer is fighting to keep his position as a Labour MP threatened to mount a leadership challenge unless the Cabinet moved to oust him. The Prime Minister will use an address on Monday and the King's Speech on Wednesday to mount a fight back after growing numbers of Labour MPs demanded a change at the top of the party. Sir Keir was speaking to the media at AFC Wimbledon.
2: I think we have to set out the path ahead, and that's what I intend to do in coming days, how we rebuild, how we convince people about hope for the future.
1: Well, with Lewisham now declared as the final result, Labour has lost the last remaining English council in this election. Ed Jacobs from the Public Affairs Company says the Prime Minister's days are numbered.
3: So I think he'll be secure for the next couple of days and weeks. But I suspect sort of probably by the end of the year, Keir Starmer will have left Downing Street. In terms of who replaces him, that's anyone's guess.
1: British passengers from a cruise ship hit by a hantavirus outbreak are set to be taken to a specialist hospital facility in the UK. They're expected to be transferred to the former COVID quarantine unit at Arrow Park Hospital on the Wirral after being flown back from Tenerife. Police say two men who filmed themselves abusing a Jewish man in East London for social media have been convicted of an anti-Semitic hate crime. The pair travelled to a predominantly Jewish area to record the incident for TikTok. Scientists have found that Antarctic ice has melted to record lows due to sudden climate events. According to research by the University of Southampton, areas equivalent to the size of Greenland have melted due to a combination of intense wind, ocean surface heat, and warm, salty water. And singer Charlie XCX has surprised fans by releasing a B-side to her latest single. The new track, shared on social media, comes just a day after her latest release, with fans already reacting online. That's the latest from Radio News Hub. I'm Dave Cronin.
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1: Sunday we'll see showers in the southeast ease, but will continue across northern Scotland. Dry and bright elsewhere with sunny spells. Highs of 13 to 15 degrees Celsius.
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Must be that time again to lay down your thoughts, suspend reality, step through the portal, and get mellow.

They're a London-based Americana rock and roll band formed during the summer of 2015 by guitarist and singer-songwriter Rob Collis and guitarist-drummer James Cassidy, the Rattlesnake Hearts and Springtown. And Loose Ends before that from an album called So Where Are You? And The Sweetest Pain.

They mix classical music with rock and pull it off, don't they? Get away with it. The Moody Blues from Octave and Driftwood. Now, if you're a regular customer of mine to the Mellow Show, you'll know I have a penchant. Is that the word? Penchant. That's the word, isn't it? We'll use that. We'll go with that anyway. This is Live on Love. I give you Mr. John Martin now on Mellow.

love that line in that track. It's 8 o'clock in the morning. It's been 8 o'clock for years. Yeah. Feels like that sometimes, doesn't it? Kevin Godley and Lowell Krem from their Consequences album, 5 o'clock in the morning. Sean Colvin, the album A Few Small Repairs, the track Wichita Skyline, and John Martin from The Apprentice. And Live on Love.

0: It was her first album to be recorded entirely in London. Joan Armour Trading from Joan Armour Trading. That album was out, by the way, in case you've forgotten, in 1976, the track Down to Zero. This is The Mellow Show, an eclectic mix of laid-back tracks across time and genres, just a chance to escape reality, escape everyone and everything for a couple of hours each week. And next, we're going to check in with the Eagles.
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From 1951, released on Chess Records, Muddy Waters, Long Distance Call. And the origins of that song are actually that go back even further to 1929, from a song called Long Distance Moan by Blind Lemon Jefferson. Blind Lemon Jefferson. Yeah, him. Sunkill Moon, they're a band from San Francisco, a track called Somewhere from their album Ghosts of the Great Highway. And from London, Leanne Le Havis from her eponymous album and Bittersweet.

Stand by for a lady from Berkshire, Laura Marling. Going to play a track from her album Song for Our Daughter and Alexandra. That lot, the Trash Can Sinatras, I can tell you where that lot are from. They're from Scotland, and that's the title track to their weightlifting album, the Trash Can Sinatras. By the way, if you want to get in touch with me here at the Mellow Show, there's several ways you can do it. If you're on social media, as I call it, as I refer to it, you can do so via the Mellow Show Facebook page, and whilst you're there, you can, you know, give it a little like if you want. It's up to you, really. Or you can get in touch with me via my website, garyzeep.com, GaryZiepe, garyzeep.com, and there's an email bit. I think it's on the bottom right of the homepage, and just drop me a line to tell me where you're listening to the Mellow Show, where in the world you happen to be, because I'm nosy. I want to know.

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I've got a feeling, you know, that I played that very recently on Mellow. I can't remember. You see, I'm totally unorganized. I don't keep lists, nice, neatly typed out playlists or anything like that. It's all scribbled down on notepads. And, you'd never be able to read this. I can't read it half the time, but I've got a feeling I played that. But it doesn't matter. It doesn't matter because it's a quality piece. Robin Trower and the title to his What Lies Beneath album, and Paul Young's take on Oh Girl, the album Other Voices. Let's do some Bowie now. Here's something from Young Americans. This is Win.

A track from the album that saw the, well, burgeoning of the songwriting partnership between Paul Rodgers and bassist Andy Fraser. Free from Free and Laying in the Sunshine. I mean, that really is quality, isn't it? Marvin Gaye from Trouble Man, title track, and Dusty and her take on Spooky from her album, definitely Dusty. Let's do something now from Men at Work.

0: close your eyes whilst listening to this one, and you're on the beach, aren't you? If you've got a good imagination, I have. From an album called Business As Usual, Men at Work, Down by the Sea. It's the one with Down Under on it, which obviously doesn't fit the bill for this particular programme, but that's a brilliant piece, isn't it? Down by the Sea from Men at Work. This is The Mellow Show. We're going to check in next. We're going to roll with Carlos Santana and Michelle Branch.
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What's your favourite version of that song? Because it's been covered by quite a few people, hasn't it? I do like the doo-wop version from the Flamingos. Ben Selvin has covered it, the Escorts, and arguably that's the most well-known version of I Only Have Eyes For You, Art Garfunkel from the Breakaway album. And before that, we had Michel Blum and Carlos Santana, The Game of Love, the album Shaman.

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That guy's so talented. He really is. He's definitely, absolutely deserves more fame and acclaim than he's had. Luca Bloom. It's from an album called Riverside, that track Dreams in America. 07 and Sophie Barker from an album called Simple Thing and In the Waiting Line and Fleetwood Mac from Then Play On and Rattlesnake Shake, written and performed on lead vocals by Peter Green. In fact, Peter was on lead guitar. You had your Danny Kerwin on electric guitar, John McVie on bass guitar and on drums and hand claps, Mick Fleetwood. And Rattlesnake Shake was it was a crowd favourite in the late 60s at live gigs. And it certainly is a high point of that album.

The album Ghosts of Highway 20, the year 2016. The artist Lucinda Williams and the track I Know All About It. And that's it. We're done. It's a wrap. My work here is complete. I'm out of here. We're going to have to return that away through the portal to reality. But hopefully you'll check in with me next week for another mellow show. Have a great week and thank you for listening.